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1: 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From the St. Joseph County Police Department. Now hiring motivated people for corrections officers ready to step up and stand out. 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

0: Turnstile, doing it Monday style on Hard Drive XL. I'm Lou Brutus, sending my very best to all of my friends who are fans of the New York Knicks. I'm from Central New Jersey, and if I was going to be a fan of any basketball team, it would have been the Knicks. But I don't really care for the sport. But all of my friends growing up were, in fact, fans of the Knicks, and they are very happy today. They have been suffering literally for our entire lives, and there is nothing I like seeing better in sports than a long-suffering fan base finally getting to the promised land.
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2: Father's Day is Sunday, and I'm getting you primed tonight with dad movies in Screen Time. This is a classic sci-fi film from 2014, Interstellar. Matthew McConaughey leads an all-star cast. He plays a scientist astronaut who must abandon his daughter to travel through time and space to save the Earth. 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Oh, by the way, ahead of Disclosure Day in IMAX, I saw the preview for Nolan's forthcoming The Odyssey, and it looks amazing. Anyway, from 2014, Interstellar.
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0: Hey, what's up? 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

0: Architects on Hard Drive XL who are going to be joining me tomorrow night as special guests. I actually mentioned their hometown of Brighton in England earlier in the show as Black Veil Brides played there last night. Brighton, where I've never traveled before and have always wanted to see, is a summertime resort town on the south coast of England with boardwalks, arcades, great rock and roll venues. And one of the reasons why the band became who they did was because of where they were from and all the stuff they were surrounded by. Brighton also stands tall in rock and roll lore thanks to The Who's album Quadrophenia. By the way, isn't it amazing how much useless crap I have in my head?
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1: Dryden Mitchell of Alien Ant Farm, 50 years old. Billy Martin of Good Charlotte is 45. A number of old classic rockers celebrate tonight, including Steve Walsh of Kansas, who is 75. Brad Gillis of Night Ranger is 69. Scott Rockenfield of Queensryche is 63. And the great one, Noddy Holder of Slade, is 80. Wish I had gotten a chance to see them. Helen Hunt is 63, Courtney Cox 62, and Neil Patrick Harris, Little Doogie Howser, is 53. Oh, and the great Ella Fitzgerald, the First Lady of Song, passed this day at the age of 78 in 1996. Always loved her stuff with the Ink Spots.
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0: Lou Brutus has 4 favorite words. No, not those. 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Turn up the volume.
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3: Father's Day is Sunday, and you should consider yourself blessed if your dad is still alive to converse with and to jest. 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Well, that'll make everybody happy tonight.
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0: From their Bleach album released on this day in 1989, that is Nirvana on Hard Drive XL. I'm Lou Brutus. One of the most common questions I get when I start talking about live shows with people I meet is, did you ever get to see Nirvana? And the answer is yes. If I remember correctly, the first time was soon after Bleach was released. They played a small dive bar that was my regular hangout in Philadelphia, a place called J.C. Dobbs. The other time I saw Nirvana was the week before or the week after they dropped the Nevermind album, and they played not the Campus Club, Club Babyhead in Providence, Rhode Island. Both times the band was too loud, really sloppy, and very exciting.
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2: Father's Day is this Sunday, so I have dad movies in Screen Time tonight. This is one of my favorite movies from director Tim Burton, from 2003, Big Fish. This stars Billy Crudup, who you may remember as Russell Hammond, the rock star in Almost Famous, as a journalist trying to sort through the tall tales of his dying father. Now, his father is played in old age by Albert Finney and as a young man by Ewan McGregor. It has an all-star cast. It is a fantastic, slightly bizarre movie from 2003, Big Fish. Oh, and Danny DeVito is perfect in this movie.
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0: five-finger death punch to wrap Hard Drive XL for the night. Before we wrap the show, I would simply like to say I have never been a basketball fan. It was just never a sport for me. But growing up in New Jersey, all of my friends were diehard Knicks fans, which means they have suffered their entire lives with horrible Knicks teams. They have finally won a championship in their lifetime, so my best to the Knicks fans. Now then, looking ahead to the rest of the week, Gavin Rossdale of Bush joining me every night as featured artist. Other guests, Architects tomorrow, Fozzy on Wednesday, Wage War on Thursday, and Chad Gray on Friday. Until then, I'm Lou Brutus, leaving you with the words of writer Dr. Hunter S. Thompson. I am more than just a serious basketball fan. I am a lifelong addict.
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Being the Bears' big voice guy is pretty great. I come in, read my scripts, do a lap around the office for some FaceTime, trying to think of any excuse to talk to Morgan, then find any excuse to avoid talking to Jason Lee and Cluck, and then boom, it's off to lunch. Then I hack my way through 9 at Studebaker. Glad my guidance counselor steered me away from being a surgeon. Who needs a beach house anyway? Pipes of gold always set to stun. It's me, the big voice guy, on Michiana's home of real rock, 103.9. The Bear.

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2: 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You were straight capping.
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0: Happy 250th, America, from the St. Joseph County Police Department. 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
1: I like what Uber Geek gave us to argue with these. A couple of minutes ago, we learned that the kid from Alf passed away a couple of years ago. Right? Was that the kid?
2: Yeah.
1: Or was Max Wright? Max Wright was the dad. Right? Fun fact, Max Wright passed away at the Lillian Booth Actors Home of the Actors Fund. It's an American assisted living facility in Inglewood, New Jersey, says Uber Geek Gabe. We said, Gabe, that's not a fun fact. It's just a fact. And he said, now he wants to argue. It was fun. My job doesn't have an assisted living facility. Well, I know, but that still doesn't make it fun.
3: Would you want to live in an assisted living facility for radio people?
1: No. It's got to be loud and obnoxious and terrible.
2: Every time you turn around, there's an air horn blowing off.
3: 7:10, some guy busts out of the hallway, starts doing jokes. Hey,
1: if you want to call and talk to somebody, you have to call 9 times before they pick up. Caller number 9, who would you like to talk to? All right, you're the big winner.
2: I'm having a stroke.
1: Okay, here's the best news you're going to hear all day. By the way, did I mention that Sunday is Father's Day? It's important that gets mentioned. This is the second most important thing you're going to hear all day today. McDonald's is bringing back fried apple pies. One of the biggest food complaints that this show gets is the fact that McDonald's doesn't fry their pies anymore. I don't know how they make them. They just don't make them like they used to, right?
3: They're baked, and it was when they were taking a beating for being not very healthy.
1: Mm-hmm.
3: They made this change, but it was such an immediate downgrade.
1: Okay, so here's what's important about this story. This is why you need to pay attention. It seems like they're kind of dipping their foot. They're dipping their toe in the water to see how much interest is there in bringing the fried apple pies back, because there's only a 2-week window for the fried apple pies.
3: What is this, some sort of test thing?
1: It's exactly what it is. It's a limited 2-week run starting next Monday. The crispy dessert, first introduced all the way back in 1968. You're kidding me. It's been off the menu for this long. When did they take the fried apple pies off the menu?
3: 10 years ago.
1: No.
3: I just secretly hope everything was just 10 years ago.
1: The fried apple pie was removed from McDonald's menu back in 1992, citing health concerns.
3: Oh, come on.
1: Wait a minute.
3: 1992?
1: Hey, the fries came out of that same hot oil that you just put the apple pie in. What the hell's the difference? Citing health concerns in a healthy America, the fried apple pies were taken off the menu. They will temporarily replace the chain's baked apple pies as part of America's 250th birthday celebration. The reality is they're just testing the water to see how many fried apple pies can we move versus how many baked.
3: I like this because they took them off the menu in 1992 because we were getting too fat. Now we're so much fatter. They're like, give the people what they want. Just throw them to the little piggies.
1: At least make them happy.
3: Yeah.
1: Right? It's kind of like when grandma's dying of lung cancer and she's like, I want a cigarette. You're like, oh, here, just smoke. The damage is done.
3: Fine.
1: Just have your cigarettes. Fans are thrilled, also frustrated that the return is only temporary, with many calling it, they're calling for the fried version to become a permanent part of the menu again. So if it does well, it will become a part.
3: Now here's the crappy part. What if we get it back finally and we find out that it tastes like crap?
1: I don't think that's possible. I'll be honest with you.
3: I remember that it was hot and flaky, and it was like napalm on the inside, but it was incredible.
1: And it had the sugar, the cinnamon sugar on top. Remember? It had whatever that crust was that was baked on the top part. Remember, it had the slits in there, and then it had the cinnamon and the sugar on the top.
3: Yeah.
1: By the way, since we're taking a moment and talking about good pieces of food.
3: Things you used to eat that you love to eat.
1: Oh, I'm a sucker for the candy aisle. I don't know if anyone knows that, but I do have a sweet tooth. And I get hooked on the ropes, right? Remember Twizzlers originally introduced those stuffed Twizzlers?
3: Yeah.
1: And now they have like the sweet tart ropes and they have the nerd ropes. So over the weekend, as I was casually browsing the candy aisle, they have lemon head ropes now. unbelievable. They're so good. Much like Father's Day being on Sunday, I just felt that that was important to mention, that if you do see the Lemonhead ropes, absolute must have. Couple of more quick food notes.
3: I like you're always on the bleeding edge of like candy trends.
1: Mm. I've never seen them before. They weren't there last week, but they were there on Saturday. I said, "Ooh, what do we have here?" You know, like a new single mom moves into the neighborhood. You're like, "Oh, what's going on over here?" Oh,
3: You guys,
1: I noticed a tan line where that wedding ring used to be.
3: I've never had a fried apple pie. I was born in 1997. But you know they cut corners with the ingredients, so it won't be the same. Y'all hyped it up. I'll be upset if it sucks. No, it's going to be great.
1: Yeah, I think you'll be fine. Yeah, you'll be all right. This is really dangerous territory.
3: Burger King has fried apple pies. They taste almost exactly as the old McDonald's ones. Burger King quietly out there chugging along.
1: Yeah. DoorDash has a brand new feature designed to help you, me, us, them. DoorDash is now allowing users to describe their craving in plain language. And it will offer up suggestions to help you try to figure out what to eat. They say, Ask DoorDash is the name of the feature. It lets users describe cravings that they're having in plain language, upload recipes, or even request
3: plain language.
1: Like if you see a recipe, you're like, "Ooh, that looks good. Where can I get it?" And you can upload the recipe to the Ask DoorDash, and they'll give you a ballpark on, well, somebody has something similar to this right down the road.
3: I haven't ordered DoorDash in so long that they're now sending hard things in the mail. I opened up the mail on Friday, and there was a DoorDash card in there. It says, "Hey, buddy, come on back." And I thought, weird. Wow, you really want me back.
1: You can even ask DoorDash a specific type of dining experience that you would like to have. And then they deliver tailored restaurant or grocery recommendations without endless scrolling. That's a whole lot different than when you're kind of meandering around the house. You're like, "I'm hungry for something, but I don't know what I'm hungry for." And your wife is like, "Why don't you find something else to do?" All of a sudden, now you whine because you're kind of hungry for something, but you don't know what you're hungry for. DoorDash is like, "Yes, we're listening. We're here to help."
3: You guys.
1: Instead of telling you, "Hey, why don't you go find something else to do with your time instead of opening and closing the refrigerator all the time?"
3: Plain language as opposed to the drunken language at 2 o'clock in the morning trying to speak to your phone with DoorDash about your drunken taco cravings and somehow requesting lasagna.
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1: All right, Monday Countdown this morning. You know what? We'll circle back to the conversation we were having in entertainment news earlier today. Sad news over the weekend. We lost the mom from Alf. She was 77. And then we found out, after a deep dive, that we've lost almost everybody from Alf. Willie's gone. Alf is gone. The mom's gone. The little boy is gone. The little boy, by the way, grown man, drunk, and heat exhaustion in his car. By the way, everybody else also texted in, too. I vaguely remember this story from a couple of years ago. I knew there was a Bon Scott element.
2: Because he lived in Arizona, where the car temperatures, when your windows are, get incredibly hot.
1: Right.
2: And he passed out drunk inside of a car with closed windows.
1: And sadly, everybody else reminded us of the saddest part of the story. His service dog was in the car with him, and the dog also passed. But the good news is we still have the daughter from Alf. She's still out there. And thanks to Warren and his ability to, you know, find out information on the internet, she owns a yoga studio.
2: Andrea Elson, she played Lynn Tanner.
1: And according to him, she yoga's pretty great still to this day. That took us into the conversation.
2: She's on the gram, fam, if you want to go take a gander.
1: Okay, you weirdo.
2: What?
1: Top five childhood TV crushes. What do we got?
2: Number five on my list was my very first. This is the first time I ever remember seeing a girl on TV and being like, what is this? A girl on TV? Soleil Moon Frye as Punky Brewster. I was just a little kid. She was just a little kid. But I'm like, well, this little kid is not like any of the little kids I know.
1: You know what I loved about her? Her attitude. I don't think it was her physically that I was attracted to. I think it was that cool attitude that she had.
2: Punky, by the way, on the verge of turning 50 these days. But it was also kind of fun to revisit that crush when she did that 90s kid documentary.
1: That was really good.
2: Yeah, I had no idea she had that much of a life lived after that show was off the air. But it's on Netflix if you want to watch it. Basically, she was young and she had a couple of bucks, so she bought a camcorder and she recorded everything. But she was hanging out. She was like married to, not Everlast, but DJ Lethal, I think, from House of Pain.
1: Mm-hmm.
2: So it's all this behind the scenes of 90s stuff. But she was the very first time I remember looking at a TV that wasn't cartoons and thinking, well, she's cute. Number four.
1: What was that dog's name?
2: Brandon.
1: Yeah.
2: Punky Brandon and her what was like a grandpa, Mr. Warnemont.
1: That was the
2: Henry Warnemont.
1: Okay, you weirdo.
2: I used to have, I watched

0: It's the show when I was a kid.
1: Yeah, wasn't she like living in an abandoned apartment?
2: I think so.
1: And then
2: so.
1: He discovered her living in the abandoned apartment. So typically, you know, in the world we live in today, this would probably get that old man sent to prison. But then he adopted her and looked after her. And then she had the best friend, too.
2: Yeah.
1: Whose name I can't remember.
2: I remember that Henry Warnemont always used to wear like brown sweaters, like Mr. Rogers style sweaters. Number four on my list showed up when I was about 12 years old-ish, but as a young man, when you first look at this woman on TV, she had a red bathing suit on. Her name was CJ Parker on the show, but then you find out exactly what a Pamela Anderson is. And for most of my adult life, she kind of redefined what was hot. There was like the girls you knew before her, and then she showed up, and you're like, well, this is a girl that ushers me into manhood. Number three, and this was the most exotic of my childhood crushes because she only existed at my grandma's house.
1: Was it your grandmother?
2: No. But as a kid, we didn't have cable. And the only time I would experience cable television is when we'd go to Saginaw and spend the weekend at my grandma's house or be there for a week or whatever. And my grandma would let us stay up and watch MTV. Which is when you're a kid and you don't have cable and everyone's talking about MTV and MTV is the biggest thing on the planet, all you want to do is just get a little taste of that for yourself. So what would we do? We stay up all night watching Beavis and Butthead, watching Aeon Flux, watching anything you can get your hands on. But that's where I discovered Duff. Karen Duffy. My favorite VJ.
1: And she it's funny. I have an MTV memory too that, yeah, I like this.
2: She was different, but I recognize that I don't know what she's talking about, but I like it because she's telling me about bands and artists. I don't know who these people are. I'm a kid, but she would just prattle on. But every time I go to grandma's,
1: no, you were a kid without cable.
2: Yeah,
1: those kids were different.
2: Yes,
1: you know, weird.
2: I'd go to grandma's, and every one of those music videos was brand new to me, brand new. But then I saw Duff, and I was like instantly in love. Number two is also going way back, and. This childhood crush has made an actor hard for me to enjoy fully. When I was a kid, I loved Mallory Keaton. Loved her.
1: Oh, yeah, that was Jason Bateman's sister, right?
2: And still to this day, when I see Jason Bateman, I see a little bit of Justine Bateman there, and I'm like, ah, that's weird.
1: Yeah, I think she was in a movie, like a girl rock band movie. So it was Justine Bateman, and I want to say that it was... Christina Applegate. I remember watching that movie over and over and over again. I don't remember what it was called though, but they were some sort of like a female rock band, lady rockers. But I think she was the lead in that movie, if I'm not mistaken. I loved her on Family Ties though. I thought she was really something.
2: What year was that movie, do you think?
1: It had to have been late 80s, mid to late 80s.
2: You're talking about Satisfaction.
1: That might be it.
2: Yep.
1: That might be it.
2: It's the only movie she did in the 80s.
1: Okay.
2: Probably she was locked up for Family Ties, but I had the biggest crush on her forever.
1: Yeah, absolutely.
2: But number one, easily my biggest TV crush as a kid. And there was a while, those last four or five seasons of the show, I thought she was the hottest girl on TV. But every TGIF lineup had my DJ Tanner nestled right in there. And it's Miles. 5-4-3-2, fine, then there's Miles ahead. But for me, Candace Cameron, DJ Tanner was like, she was it for me. We were going to have a family together. It was going to be beautiful.
1: Yeah, how'd it go?
2: I mean, it worked out well for both of us, I think, respectively. Probably for the best we didn't get together. Oh, yeah, somebody else remembers Satisfaction.
1: Would she build you up to her level, or would you drag her down to yours?
2: Oh, I'd drag her down.
1: Typical.
2: Yeah.
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1: Monday Countdown this morning. We started in entertainment news. We were talking about some celebrity deaths over the weekend, and we lost the mom from Alf. She was 77. And then we kind of started diving down into, wait a minute, how many people from Alf do we have left? It turns out that the only person we have, and also my number five, because she inspired the conversation, Lynn from Alf. She has since gone on, according to Warren.
2: According to me, according to facts, real life, her Instagram.
1: She Instagrams pretty good. I don't know what's her name in the real world?
2: Andrea Elson.
1: She now runs a you're right. She runs a yoga studio. Yep. All right. I mean, I don't want to request
2: my dude.
1: I don't want to request her friendship because then that gets weird. But yes, Lynn from Alf was one of my early childhood television crushes, without a doubt. And again, I think it all had to do with her sassy attitude on the show, right?
2: You know, Jason, yoga keeps her fit and feisty at the age of 53.
1: She didn't like Alf, if I remember correctly. Yeah. She wasn't a fan of having an alien living in the house, so she had a problem with it. Plus, she was a rebellious teenager, which was also very attractive when you're young. You're like, look at that teenager standing up to everybody else in the house, trying to get her piece of the pie. She's doing a good job at it. Most of us growing up got zero pieces of the pie.
2: Do you remember when you'd watch Alf, and for the most part, you never saw his like lower half, but every once in a while, you'd see his entire body in a shot,
1: and it was super weird.
2: You're like, oh, there it is! Mm-hmm. Like you see him from the under the couch vantage point, you'd see his lower torso running by.
1: Who's that mean old lady that lived next door? Remember there was a mean old couple that used to live next door?
2: Yeah.
1: They were also out to get Alf all the time.
2: They were sure. They were harboring.
1: Number four on the Jason Lee list. You had an MTV reference. I don't have a VJ. I just remember patiently waiting in elementary school when MTV was a brand new thing. I was young. But there were two videos that I was always on the lookout for when I would get home from school. One was You Got Another Thing Coming from Judas Priest. That video was in heavy rotation every day. I was maybe third grade, maybe. I don't remember how old I was. But it was like, you know what? There were three. It was You Got Another Thing Coming from Judas Priest. I believe it was Photograph from Def Leppard. And any video that featured Belinda Carlisle, a.k.a. the Go-Go's. Mm. I was so in love with that. My lips are... What was the one where they're playing in the fountain?
2: Hey, you know who the mean neighbor was an Elf?
1: The what?
2: You know who the mean neighbor was an Elf?
1: Grew up to be Seinfeld's mom.
2: Yeah.
1: Yeah.
2: Liz Sheridan. Also dead.
1: But I don't remember which Go-Go video it was, but when they were splashing around in the fountain, I knew that there was a much older woman than, you know, me of, what, 9, 8? But I said, you know what? That I think that's the kind of girl that I like right there.
2: Yep.
1: And then later on in life, you find out all these things about the Go-Go's when they were at the height of their career and the amount of drugs and weird sex that was going on.
2: They behave just like guys would behave. And you're like, oh, cool. You also are down with this?
1: A lot of the stories, and I've heard stories from people who are involved at the time, and they said that the Go-Go's would rival Motley Crue because of the sexual shenanigans and mostly because of the drugs. I guess they were all just big into drugs. Yeah, I think there was some infamous underground video that was floating around because of the sex stuff.
2: Clips of that popped up on their Behind the Music.
1: Okay.
2: So you knew the video existed because you saw them. You're like, I recognize what's happening in this video.
1: Right.
2: Everyone's wasted.
1: Mm-hmm. Number three on the Jason Lee list. Stacey Keenan, who was the daughter on My Two Dads.
2: Oh.
1: You know, with a rising Paul Reiser. What was the other Paul Reiser show? What was that with Helen Hunt?
2: Mad About You.
1: Mad About You. This is pre-Mad About You. Basically, the show was about a woman who had two boyfriends, got pregnant, had a child, died, and now they couldn't figure out which one of the two dads were there. One of them was a successful, put-together businessman, Paul Reiser, and the other one was a wacky entertainer. I don't remember who played him. I don't think we ever saw him again after that. But the daughter on the show was Stacey Keenan, who then went on, and she was a part of every, what was the Friday night?
2: TGIF?
1: Yeah, she was part of that TGIF lineup. Kelly Taylor from 90210 is number two on my list. Mm-hmm. Television crushes.
2: You never really met a Donna guy, but we were all Kelly dudes.
1: Mm-hmm. Well, because she was, you know, she was the most popular kid in your high school, my high school, their high school. Because that's the look, right? That was the look that television conditioned us for. You know, would I be excited if there was a Kelly Taylor equivalent on television? I'd say, no, that's too manufactured. I don't like that look anymore. But when you were a kid, that wasn't necessarily, you know, that wasn't a look that had been beaten to death at that point in time. Blonde hair, blue eyes, you know.
2: She was the template.
1: Mm-hmm. You know, in the same way that Marilyn Monroe was, or Pam Anderson, you know, I mean, that's the type. But she was the first that was that type for me.
2: She's still Jenny Garth pretty all right.
1: I'm with you. I'm absolutely with you. Struggles with marriage, too, from what I understand.
2: Ooh,
1: I think she's had
2: just
1: a lot
2: of somebody to hold her close.
1: Yeah, she's had a lot of tough marriages. I'm sure it wasn't her.
2: Is she out there right now? Let's see.
1: You know the guy I want to meet? The guy that says he's an Andrea fella.
2: I like him making good soup.
1: What was Andrea's last name on this show?
2: Andrea Zuckerman.
1: Okay. You're like, you know,
2: I remember that was the first Andrea, not Andrea. You're like, Andrea.
1: And everybody keeps going, you know she's 58, right? Yeah, that was also the first time that you found out that they sometimes use old people to play young kids on television. Number one on the Jason Lee list, I cannot believe this isn't more popular. Winnie Cooper, obviously.
2: Oh,
1: number one
2: yeah.
1: answer.
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0: Somebody tell me what kind of a world we live in.
1: Have you seen what it's like out there? Everybody just yells and screams at each
0: other. This town needs an enemy.
1: They think that we'll just sit there and take it like good little boys.
2: Don't talk like one of them. You're not.
1: Nobody's civil anymore.
3: Nobody thinks what it's like to be the other guy.
2: I know the truth. There's no going back. You've changed things.
1: That we won't wear
2: forever
1: and go wild.
2: To them, you're just a freak.
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0: And away we go. Welcome to day two. It must be Tuesday. Born a cluck.
1: What up, buddy?
0: Hey, buddy! Well, how was your big Monday night?
1: It was not too shabby for a little while. I decided we were going to get after that fence project that's on my summer bucket list, so I got the stain gun all ready, got it all loaded up. I bought a couple of gallons of stain. I'm like, okay, let's see. And I put the stain on, and it started going on way different than the first time we ever did it. Like, it looked different. So I start freaking out. I'm like, hey, man, this isn't the right stain. I think I got something different. So we stopped, went through all the paperwork, looked at the receipts, looked at the brochure from the original stain. I'm like, well, it says this is the same thing. Why is it not going on? So I start freaking out. My wife's like, you need to just wait a little bit. Let's let this thing dry a little bit. And then I also miscalculated how many gallons of stain it's going to take to do this. And I think I got my math wrong. And this is going to be a very expensive project. So yeah, we had to stop and like look at things, let it dry. And I think it's all right. It sort of looks the same, but not really. The whole thing's very upsetting.
0: Well, welcome to National Fudge Day. If that makes you feel any better. Who couldn't go for a pound of fudge? Is fudge the only chocolate they sell by the pound? You ever gone into the bakery and you're like, I'll take some chocolate cake. They're like, would you like a pound? Would you like a pound of chocolate cake?
1: And it's also the only chocolate or dessert they give you with little teeny tiny utensils. Like, well, here's a tiny little fudge knife and a little fudge fork.
0: Has anybody ever made it through their pound of fudge before it got hard? That being said, even when the fudge is hard, the fudge is still delicious.
1: Oh, yeah. Oh, yeah.
0: Today is also, I thought there was one other thing on the calendar. Oh, National Fresh Veggies Day. Good day to eat your veggies. And World Sea Turtle Day. Raise your awareness about the humble sea turtle and protect their habitats.
1: Years ago, we were in Hawaii, decades ago, and we saw some sea turtles, and the signs all say, do not touch them, but all you want to do is touch one. You're like, it's right there. No, I told you
0: a tragic story last summer. Where were we at? We were, I believe, in Charleston, South Carolina, and we would walk on the beach in the morning, and that's when the sea turtles are out. A lot of the sea turtles will hatch, and then they'll make their way down to the water, and they have a lot of protected sea turtle areas. So every morning when we would walk, we would see these sea turtles. Little babies, like the size of, like the palm of your hand. They were tiny, and they were trying to get to the water, so you'd pick them up and you'd take them to the water. By the way, they don't recommend that, we found out later on. And so one day, there were a couple of baby turtles, and so we picked up one, and we were taking them to the water, and it was my wife and I and my oldest daughter and her husband. And a seagull came down and got the turtle that... scooped it up, and my daughter took off running after the seagull, and then she told this horrible story because the seagull would fly, but while it was flying, it couldn't eat the turtle. So when it was just out of my daughter's reach, it would land, crunch the turtle a couple of times until my daughter caught up, and then fly away again. And my daughter, I bet she chased the seagull for a half a mile and down the beach. And I said, she said, it was so terrible because then he was crunching it, and you could hear the sea turtle being crunched. I said, why did you give up? She goes, oh, no, at that point in time, it was about me killing that seagull when I got to it. It was a vengeance run. I said, all right, I get it. Good for you.
1: A vengeance run.
0: Speaking of killing, Lori Metcalf celebrating a birthday today. We know her now as Ed Gein's mom and the Ed Gein...
1: Take off my underpants and come downstairs.
0: You take off my underwear and you come downstairs now. Jesus, what kind of show am I watching?
1: My favorite thing about that series, and I'll never watch it again, but that is how it began.
0: Mm-hmm.
1: It began that way. You're like, I'm hooked. I don't know. This is going to be weird.
0: The poor fella from Sons of Anarchy laying on the ground naked while his mother scolds him for wearing her underwear. What was that on? Was that a Netflix jam? What was that called?
1: Yeah, I think so.
0: The Ed Gein story?
1: Monster, the Ed Gein story.
0: There you go. So Lori Metcalf will never be Roseanne's sister anymore. Not one more day will I consider her to be Roseanne's sister. She's now Ed Gein's mother until the day she dies. How old is Lori Metcalf? She's super old.
1: She's got to be 60.
0: No.
1: What?
0: Yeah.
1: 71. 71?
0: She's 71 today.
1: I do like that she's really kind of picked up and gotten a lot of work recently.
0: Yeah.
1: She pops up in everything.
0: Yeah, and it's not like she has, like, great acting chops or anything. I mean, she's more or less just playing the same, you know, same old woman in every role.
1: Except that Ed Gein thing. That was a new
0: mm-hmm.
1: one.
0: All right, where should we start here today?
1: Can you imagine the sit down at the table reading, the first thing you have to read is, take off my underwear, go downstairs. He's got to stand there naked.
0: He's like, yo, how did my character die at the end of Sons? Did I make it through Sons of Anarchy? Can I come back? Is there a spinoff? Is there a prequel? Is there something I can be a part of so I don't have to put on my mother's lingerie? Pose, please. This sounds like a terrible idea to me. They say if you love the idea of a dog, but you hate the idea of constantly being a dog parent, you know, cleaning it up, vet bills, not having anybody to watch your dog while you go away on vacation. There's a new trend called dog sharing. And this might be for you. Families who don't have the space or the time for a full-time pet are now teaming up with neighbors to buy a dog and split everything 50-50. This is the dumbest thing I've ever heard.
1: Because, like, you know that thing you do with your wife where you want to be the main dog's affection?
0: I'm the boss.
1: Well, now you've just put yourself in that position with two other families. Mm-hmm. You're like, well, I want to be liked better than everybody. So you have everybody buttering up this dog so they like you the best.
0: So what do? When you co-parent a dog? Well, you share the daily walks, you divide the food bills, you divide the medical bills right down the middle. Then you pass the puppy back and forth across the street or whatever. So you're like divorced parents who what do they call that, shared custody?
1: But doesn't that give the dog, like, isn't he a little bit nervous to, like, where does he stay? Where's his spot?
0: What if he's sad when the other family when you go to pick him up and he's having the time of his life at the other family's house and you go to pick him up, he's like, oh God, I have to go to dad's house for the weekend.
1: Yep,
0: this blows. Critics are split on whether it's genius or totally workable. Vets say that as long as you start them young, dogs are incredibly adaptable and actually love having a double life. You don't know that. They also love having double the houses and double the treats. I don't know if any of that is true.
1: Hey, the dog's fat as hell because everybody, the guy, he has twice the amount of people slide them cheeseburgers.
0: He's constantly being buttered up, right?
1: Yeah.
0: Speaking of buttered up, new YouGov poll. Almost 50,000 American worker bees. Here's the question. Which fast food chain has the best tasting burger? We're not looking for the best value. We're not looking for the best quality, quantity, whatever. Who has the best tasting burger? This is the most important part of every burger.
1: You pay out the nose for it, but I always felt that when you spent the money, Culver's always delivered a tasty burger.
0: Not even...
1: They have a patty melt that's fantastic.
0: Not even in the top 10.
1: God.
0: Here's the top 5, according to most Americans. They don't specify the burger. That's part of the problem, though. I mean, some of these are standard. We know what the burger is. 5-1, here we go. McDonald's is number 5. 8.7% of Americans say McDonald's is their favorite burger. Again, it goes back to what we talk about all the time. McDonald's doesn't have to be good. It's just a part of our DNA. We love it. It doesn't matter. Wendy's, number 2. I assume that's a Dave's Double Stack. Delicious. In-N-Out Burger, number 3, 12.1% of Americans. Best tasting burger chain burger in America. It's got to be the Whopper. Burger King, number 2. Burger King has like a do they have a regular cheeseburger?
1: Yeah.
0: Okay.
1: I don't think anybody orders it, but I do remember it's fun because their cheeseburger has sesame seeds on the bun.
0: Oh, that's right. 15% of Americans say Burger King is in the number 2 spot. Number 1 is? Nobody's going to argue this. You have to sell a kidney to get one. Five Guys. Five Guys double. You know what? It's not so much the burger when it comes to Five Guys. What makes that Five Guys burger so great? It's not the fact that you can drag it through the garden. You can literally put everything on it. It's the amount of cheese that Five Guys puts on their burgers, in my opinion, is what puts that burger over the top. Their burgers are almost gooey because there's so much cheese.
1: I always felt that what put Wendy's a little bit above everybody else was not the burger, but actually their bun quality has always been way superior. It's not like a smushy bun.
0: Yeah, I wouldn't argue against that.
1: Yeah, it's a very... It's not even stiff. It's like...
0: I don't want to say this, but it's grown up.
1: Yeah.
0: I don't know why, but that's how I would describe it.
1: It's not brioche, but it feels that, like, that's squishy, you know? Do I know a lot about current events? Do I know a lot about things? No, but I know a lot about fast food bread burgers.
0: Driver in Arizona is facing some serious charges after police say she was caught going 108 miles per hour in a 65 zone. The woman claims she has a good reason. Was she late picking up kids?
1: Yeah.
0: Was she on the run from, I don't know, anybody? No. She needed to get home. Did she leave the oven on? Bathtub running?
1: The gas was on.
0: She needed to get home to watch Love Island.
1: Okay.
0: The show is very important in our house right now. Everyone, with the exception of me, is addicted to Love Island. Apparently, one of the executive producers had to get...
1: I have it in entertainment news. He's dead.
0: Yeah, he died. They had that, airlift him somewhere, and then he ended up dying.
1: Yeah.
0: Did they say why? All I heard last night was my daughter said, yeah, and then one of the executive producers... That was after, for the third time yesterday... whatever the news channel I was watching was, I watched them throw that woman, the bungee jumping woman, off that bridge. Can we stop showing that video? Can we just say, hey, the rope wasn't attached? You don't need to show me the video anymore. You don't need to show me the video. I get it.
1: How many times are they going to point out there were three safety instructors that all failed to connect any kind of equipment?
0: Right. They have the camera angle from behind and they just all go, whoa! And then they chuck her and then she just disappears.
1: Yeah.
0: Can we please stop showing that video? But yeah,
1: this is how I know I'm getting old, because you see stuff like that and all I think is, man, her family has to watch this on repeat on every news outlet.
0: It just seems unnecessary.
1: Here she goes.
0: And then they tell you that the boyfriend witnessed the whole thing, and then he was treated for shock at the scene because of what he had saw.
1: Yeah.
0: Unbelievable.
1: I completely understand.
0: Yeah. But somewhere in the middle of the third time I'd seen that video and gone, man, can we just please stop chucking this woman off this bridge? And my daughter said, oh, yeah, and then the executive producer of Love Island died.
1: They're very vague about what exactly took him out, but he's very young.
0: Frightening. Was it bungee jumping without the rope?
1: No. You guys, I've been watching Love Island with my wife, and it's just on too much. I'm about to tap out to Super Geek Gabe.
0: It's on every day, right? Is it on every night? Yeah. I don't know what the schedule is. All I know is it's always on in my house. So I don't know if it's a...
1: Oh, yeah. Everybody else pointed out the bungee jumper. Yeah, then they reported she was still alive on impact. Insane, says Jay Kyle.
0: Well, I didn't hear that part.
1: Yeah, you guys, I heard the medics say that she was still alive when they got to her. She died later.
0: Gah.
1: Oh, and Love Island is on 6 days a week, not Wednesday. But okay. Every other single day of the week.
0: Don't even take the Lord's Day off, huh?
1: Mm-mm.
0: This woman that was rushing home to watch Love Island... Police arrested the driver, criminal speeding and reckless driving charges. Arizona law says if you are driving over 85 miles per hour or 20 miles per hour above the speed limit, your car is impounded for 20 days.
1: Dang.
0: Yeah, that'll get me to slow down quick.
1: Which is wild, because out in Arizona, there are stretches where there's nothing. You're begging to go that fast.
0: Driving over 85 qualifies as a criminal offense, meaning it can carry fines, a criminal record, possible jail time. Authorities say the case is a reminder that speeding remains a major factor in deadly crashes, and they would like you to know that no television show is worth the risk. I don't know if I agree with that. It's pretty great television, right? Oh, here. Hold on. I'll save that. Hang on one second. I want this and I want this here. Where did the other thing go? There it is. All right. I hate stuff like this because all of a sudden my curiosity goes from 2 to 10 real fast. We've talked about the Amazon blind boxes, right? You can buy the box and you don't know what's inside of it. And everybody we've talked to, nothing exciting ever comes out of it. Yeah, it's never anything exciting. But again, it's the unknown. It's the curiosity really gets you excited. So even though we've talked to, 100 people and 100 of them said, I didn't really get anything good at all. And some people are like, I got absolute garbage.
1: Because it's kind of like gambling, but also getting a surprise at the same time.
0: Mm-hmm. The blind box craze is now making its way to Aldi's. 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Each box has a theme, including snacks. They take it fiber-rich foods, protein-packed picks, and mystery assortments. Aldi hopes the promotion will capture the excitement of discovering new products, something shoppers already love about, well, Aldi's. And their rotating offerings. The company is also testing redesigned U.S. stores, updated layouts, signage, and more flexible formats that could help it expand to more urban neighborhoods and smaller markets. I mean, I wouldn't have a problem with Aldi's taking over where all these stinking Dollar Generals are.
1: Mm-hmm.
0: I'd be cool with that.
1: Yeah.
0: All right, it's Tuesday. What do we got to do today?
1: Hey, even worse, somebody took a picture of her around 10 feet before impact, and it looked like she still didn't realize she wasn't hooked up to anything.
0: Oh, my God, that's terrifying.
1: I can tell you this, and it was long before this incident. I'm never going bungee jumping in my entire life.
0: No.
1: Never once.
0: No,
1: never
0: it doesn't.
1: Once.
0: I'm not even slightly curious about that.
1: But every couple of years, there's a reminder of why I'm not going to ever go bungee jumping.
0: Well, we'll talk about the most and least patriotic states in America. We'll also talk about a brand new 900-pound time capsule that I guess we're burying on the 4th of July this year.
1: Hmm.
0: If your name is George Washington, you have the opportunity to get a Jeep for free. And we have some cool Father's Day stuff that we'll get to. We'll talk about Father's Day spending. This isn't good news.
1: Oh, no. It's trending down in these tough economic times ahead of the big day on Sunday.
0: What a surprise. We continue to fall far behind Mother's Day. We'll talk about, by the way, Sunday is Father's Day. We'll talk about that after the top of the hour. All right, anything else you got? Let's get moving into this Tuesday. Text the show anytime, 888-545-5655. We'll get into some of those next.
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0: We'll get to stupid people doing stupid things in just a couple of minutes. 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A little over an hour from now, we'll introduce you to the real rocker of the day. His name is Jeff. If you want to be like Jeff tomorrow, text ROCKER, R-O-C-K-E-R, to 574-254-1039. And you could be the next real rocker of the day. We'll obviously shout you out, put your picture up on social media, play some of your favorite songs, and then we'll get you a frequent real rocker of the day t-shirt as well. Again, that's ROCKER to 574-254-1039, powered by the Hensley Legal Group. The day starts off pretty great, and right around midday, I think there's a line of thunderstorms that will roll through the area, then it'll be okay, and then we'll get more thunderstorms later on in the afternoon. Wind and hail, a possibility 72. Strong thunderstorms for tomorrow afternoon, 66, partly sunny, 69 on Thursday.
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0: All right, 888-545-5655.

0: driving 50 miles per hour or more over the posted speed limit after a police officer clocked him doing 107 miles per hour in a 45 zone. Well, that seems unnecessarily dangerous.
1: Mm-hmm.
0: He was pulled over without incident when the police activated his lights, pulled the kid over, reportedly told officers, why was he driving 107 miles per hour in a 45 zone? Because he had just rented a white Lamborghini to celebrate a big night out.
1: All right.
0: He was arrested, booked into jail. His bond was set at $500. He didn't make it back to his big night out.
1: Oh.
0: Where there's a will, there's a way, right? Cottage industry has sprung up in China around tiny plastic celebrity heads designed to fool Tesla's autopilot driver monitoring camera. The in-cabin camera is supposed to confirm that the person behind the wheel is paying attention to the road.
1: Oh, so you want it to cut you some slack so you can noodle on your phone and do stuff? All right.
0: But according to tech experts, drivers have found that strategically positioning a miniature doll head in the camera's field of view satisfies the camera's detection. The gadgets, priced between $10 and $40 on Chinese e-commerce platforms, typically mounted on the ceiling, the windshield, or the rear view mirror. One owner says he drove 250 miles of a 400-mile road trip with a Dwayne The Rock Johnson head in place. You can see the video. In one hand, he's eating sunflower seeds. The other hand, he's filming the video without triggering a single alert. For 250 miles, Tesla has not commented.
1: Imagine if you use all that ingenuity and drive for something worthwhile.
0: I appreciate these people that they're using the time to fool around instead of, like, I don't know, napping, which is exactly what I would be doing. Tesla has not commented, does not yet appear to have a software, you know, measure yet to fix it. Safety experts note that this same dynamic that played out with steering wheel weights on the earlier Tesla autopilot system suggested that the arms race between workarounds and safer technology is ongoing. Again, where there's a will, there's a way.
1: Oh, yeah.
0: So please be careful. They're out there. Stupid people doing stupid things. We'll get some entertainment news in a second.
1: Well, we talked about it a couple of minutes ago. A young producer of the executive producer of Love Island USA is dead in Fiji. We have another set of hockey books getting turned into a steamy TV streaming series. Fox decided to write a big old check for Roku this week. Michael J. Fox has a new job. Corey Feldman found himself in the hospital. We have our next Duffer Brothers project. Taylor Swift set a new career high this week with that Toy Story song. And Jason Jelly Roll lost a bunch of weight and is about to lose his wife.
0: There's a lot going on in this story that I didn't know about Jelly Roll.
1: Yep.
0: We'll get an update. Remember, we were talking about the seats that the celebrities had sat in at the NBA playoff game in Cleveland, like Machine Gun Kelly, Taylor Swift, right? All their chairs that they were sitting in for the game went up for auction. The Machine Gun Kelly, I believe, was going for $30 when we talked about it the first time. Well, all the chairs have been sold. We'll find out what they went for. All of these, reasonably priced.
1: Okay.
0: I'm impressed. And if you are looking for a reason today to get through it, you just need something to help make it through this day. I have that thing for you. After 8 years of hibernating, someone is back. And we have it. So if you're struggling and you said, if there was just one tiny morsel tossed down from the heavens, and it would land in the palm of my hand, and I could carry it with me for the rest of the day. Something great. I have that something great. Actually, I'm being very sarcastic. Unfortunately, as much as you don't want it to, this will be the song that is stuck in your head for the rest of the day. Apparently, this band has spent the last 8 years trying as hard as they can to write the catchiest hook ever written. The rest of it is terrible.
1: All right.
0: But there's one tiny phrase in this song that has been on a loop since I heard it for the first time at 5:15 this morning.

0: morning. It's driving me insane. We'll get to it with entertainment news next.
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6: 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We help guide you through that process. We don't dictate. We listen to what you're telling us. Okay, I want a sofa that's 78 inches. I want it this, this, this. And a lot of times we'll say, well, you know, it would really help if we saw the room. We'll come out to the house and help you. But if you want just that one sofa, we can help you find the sofa. 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It's not our taste. 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Come in. 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
0: Another chance for you today to win your way into the big AC/DC show coming up Notre Dame Stadium on Friday night, September 4th. Be listening. Five keywords going out again today. We'll give you the first one at 9 a.m. Keywords follow at 11, 1, 3, and 5. So 9, 11, 1, 3, 5. 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Text it back to us within 30 minutes or less. 574-254-1039. And you're in the running. You are qualified for tickets into the big AC/DC show. So again, 9, 11, 1, 3, and 5. From Michiana's Concert Station, 103.9 The Bear. The day starts off pretty all right. And then right around lunchtime, I think we have a line of thunderstorms that will roll through the area. And then those will be over by like 1 o'clock.
9: Oh.
0: And we'll go, hooray!
9: All right.
0: And then another line of thunderstorms will roll through late this afternoon, early this evening. They do say it's going to be very windy. Well, we might see some hail, as warm as it gets, at least until we get into the weekend, 72 today. Unfortunately, as they've been calling it for the last couple of days, we will see some strong afternoon storms tomorrow. Obviously, damaging wind, large hail. There's a possibility of some tornado warnings going out, so we'll keep you posted throughout the workday. A little bit cooler for your Wednesday, only 66. The sunshine returns on Thursday with no chance of rain, 69. By the time we get to the weekend, looks like we'll be mid to upper 70s. That's it for the highs. Unfortunately, if you're hoping for 80s or above, that's not going to happen until the end of the work week next week. 59 now.
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0: All right, 888-545-5655. Welcome to Tuesday. Apparently, some soccer fans overseas, or some international soccer fans here in the United States for the World Cup, are upset over the beer prices. This is unfortunate because that means that wherever they go to see soccer, when they're at home, the beer is a lot cheaper.
9: Mm-hmm.
0: All the beers, at least as from what we've seen so far at the World Cup, are reasonably priced. Fans from England, their jaws were dropping when they found out that we, Americans, for a 16-ounce can of quote-unquote American beer, we're paying almost $16 for it. Well, that seems reasonable to me. You want an import at the World Cup? It'll cost you $16.96 on average. Those who want to go with the draft beer selection are being asked to pay $18.95. All of this, by the way, compared to water and soda, like we talked about yesterday. Water and soda going for like $8.50, $8.25, $8.50. They said after seeing how ticket prices have elevated for this event, what did they think was going to happen? Why is everyone so shocked that beers are so expensive? What they leave out and no one's talking about is, so what are y'all paying over there? If we're paying $18,
9: they're practically free.
0: What kind of great deals are you guys getting over there?
9: Right.
0: 888-545-5655.
1: It's entertainment.
13: We'll separate the wheat from the chaff.
1: For men.
13: Men from the boys.
1: Entertainment.
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1: On the Jason Lee and Cluck Show.
9: We touched on this to start the show a little bit. This is a nutty story because of this guy's age. James Barker, the executive producer of Love Island USA that is running white hot right now here in this country, died at the age of 40 after suffering an unexpected medical emergency while filming in Fiji last week. He joined the hit reality dating show in 2020 as a story producer, worked his way up to executive producer for the last three seasons. He will be honored, I guess, in today's episode. He previously worked on Queer Eye, Counting Cars, Pawn Stars, spent 20 years DJing nationwide. They don't say what the medical emergency was. Like, they don't say what it was. He's 40. I'm 46. I need to know what it was. Tragic. Corey Feldman hospitalized yesterday after experiencing a medical emergency of his own on a flight from Chicago to L.A. Paramedics met the 54-year-old at the gate upon arrival. Apparently, he felt severely ill during the flight, received assistance from an onboard doctor. Medical professionals suspect the issue may be pancreatitis or gallstones. The L.A. Fire Department confirmed they did transport a male patient to a local hospital for evaluation and treatment. Feldman remains in the hospital undergoing tests. Prior to the emergency, he had been touring the Midwest with his Stand By Me live tour and visited Michael Jackson's family home in Gary, Indiana.
0: I'm reading this right now. Test confirmed. He is 100% douche.
9: Oh.
0: Yep. The test came back positive.
9: Hey, we feared the worst, and we were just delivered the worst possible news.
0: I didn't think it takes a doctor to figure that out. I could have told you that.
9: Jason, internet doctor. Mm. I need an actual doctor to confirm it.
0: That man is 100% douche.
9: Yeah. Touring the Midwest on a Stand By Me live tour.
0: No, he's with those two other guys. I was surprised. Who are the two other guys from Stand By Me?
9: Oh, it's not like a music thing. It's like a speaking tour?
0: Yeah.
9: Oh.
0: And those two other guys that went on and actually had success, they're a part of it too. I see them palling around and taking pictures together and stuff.
9: Mm.
0: Corey Feldman, still a douche, but the other two guys.
9: Sean Astin?
0: Yeah. I couldn't believe they invited. I don't know. Did they invite him?
9: They probably need. He needs a hand up, not a handout.
0: Right.
9: Netflix will be adapting Hannah Grace's best-selling novel, Icebreaker, into a streaming series. The hockey romance follows aspiring Olympic figure skater Anastasia Allen, who must share time with the NHL prospect Nate Hawkins. One of the people behind Gossip Girl will be in charge of the show. She does state that I've been a fan of steamy young adult novels since the seventh grade, reading Judy Blume stealthily hidden behind a textbook. I love the genre. It's a joy working with everyone. Can't wait to bring this beloved icebreaker novel to the screen. And yesterday, we all found out that Fox wrote a big old check, $22 billion. They are now in charge of Roku. The combined platforms of Fox, Tubi, and Roku could control the top two free ad-supported streaming services. Roku is actually responsible for 3% of U.S. TV viewing, and Tubi is 2.2%. But they do say their expectation is fully that you will keep the services separate. So they're going to own them. They're not going to combine them. They'll just own them. Rupert Murdoch did say in an investor call that he expects this to capture the viewers in different ways, noted the services have complementary audiences with only one-third overlap, but they're going to triple the reach of each. Usually all this means is whatever you have is going to start sucking. Michael J. Fox will be voicing the main character Dougie in an upcoming CG animated movie called Dragoons. Dougie is an overlooked, ordinary worker at Wiz Corp. After a strange incident, he discovers that his apprentice, Dart, has been transformed into a dragon. And he said that this film was for anybody who ever felt overlooked. The Duffer Brothers, hot off of Stranger Things, have set November 3rd of 2028 for the release date of, they say, it's a mysterious new film. They're going to be writing it, directing the project. The studio is booking it as an event film, so there's going to be huge lead up to it, just like a Disclosure Day or something of that caliber. No story details have been revealed whatsoever. But the Duffers did sign a 4-year exclusive deal with Paramount to develop movie, TV, and streaming projects. Taylor Swift's Toy Story 5 theme song, I Knew It, I Knew You, debuted at number 1 on the Billboard Hot 100, making this her 1, 2, 3, 4, 15th chart topper. She is now third in Hot 100 history, behind only Mariah Carey with 19 and The Beatles with 20. She was previously tied with Drake and Rihanna at 14 number one songs. And Jason, there's Trouble in Paradise. I guess it's not Trouble in Paradise. It's over. Apparently, Jelly Roll filed for divorce from his wife, Bunny. You got to help me here.
0: Is it XO?
9: Is it XO?
0: Yeah.
9: Bunny's. I think it's XO.
0: Is it Hug and Kiss?
9: I think it is.
0: Bunny Hug Kiss?
9: Bunny Hug Kiss. Is that Greek? What is that? Mediterranean? Apparently, he filed for divorce on May 18th in Williamson County, Tennessee. The couple met in Las Vegas at a concert in 2015, secretly married in a courthouse ceremony the next year after he proposed on stage. They renewed their vows in 2023 at the same chapel. Just months ago at the Grammy Awards, he thanked his wife while accepting Best Contemporary Country Album. He said, "I never would have changed my life without you. I would have ended up dead or in jail."
0: Fun fact about when they met, she was working as a...
9: secretary.
0: No.
9: Pre-K teacher.
0: Call girl.
9: Oh.
0: I didn't know that. I said, ooh, that's a tasty little bit.
9: I knew that they have, they share women and stuff like that. Like, they're one of those people. But it certainly also seems like he got rich, got famous, lost a bunch of weight. Now he's like, time to go.
0: We've seen this story many times.
9: Time to head on down the trail.
0: Yeah. And she's like, that's fine. I'll take half and go about my business, too. That's fine. They said the moving trucks were at the house yesterday, according to TMZ.
9: Oh, Brigitte Gabe says, oh, boy, we're finally going to get the real details about this guy. Every time I see him talk or anything, it just comes off as so fake. He does seem...
0: contrived.
9: Yeah,
0: seems absolutely. Very contrived.
9: I know that a lot of times in hip-hop, they'll accuse somebody of being an industry plant. Mm-hmm. Like, they were created by a record company and put out there. I don't know. I know that he was a real criminal. I find his music absolutely just...
0: it's
9: intolerable.
0: It's not intolerable. It just doesn't do anything. It just doesn't really go anywhere.
9: It sounds like, and if you're a huge Jelly Roll fan, I apologize, but it sounds like he's a real dumb guy trying to be real profound.
0: Deep.
9: But
0: this is me thinking.
9: Yeah, dude. But it's like it's like not even meme level deep to me. So I don't know. But now they're splitting. He's gonna be out there dating.
0: If you're a big fan of the Four Seasons, and I know a lot of people are, it got renewed yesterday for the third season. This is the one show that my wife keeps telling me. This is the one that we need to sit down and watch. And a couple of weeks ago, we were talking about those courtside seats from Cleveland that they were auctioning off after the playoff game. We talked about a couple. It's like Timothy Chalamet and Kylie Jenner, Ben Stiller. We were laughing because Machine Gun Kelly's chair at the time was only going for $30 or $35.
9: Cheaper than a meal at Five Guys.
0: Mm-hmm. Apparently, the auction is over. All of these went for pretty reasonable prices. I still don't know. I assume these are nice chairs, nice leather chairs, the shiny ones with the logos and stuff on them.
9: They're still like folding chairs, but they are really nice. They're like cushy.
0: Yeah. So that makes these even more reasonably priced. Travis Kelce's went for, give me, what do you think Travis Kelce's seat is going to go for?
9: $500. $1,000.
0: $1,405.
9: Okay.
0: Timothy Chalamet's?
9: A little bit higher, probably $2,000.
0: Lower, $1,202. His wife, girlfriend, Kylie Jenner, what did her seat go for? You know, it's going to be a little bit more because, you know,
9: creep.
0: People are gross.
9: $70,000.
0: $1,505.
9: All right.
0: Ben Stiller. Hold on. Taylor Swift's went for $7,000.
9: Okay.
0: Which is still, I think, pretty reasonable, right? That's not bad. Ben Stiller's, $732. Machine Gun Kelly's, $635. All right. That's it. So not exactly the bonanza of dollars they were hoping for whoever the auction house is. And I told you there was incredible news here this morning. If you're looking for a reason to just keep going, to keep pushing, I know it's only Tuesday and the weekend seems like it's a million miles from now and you just need something, please, something, get me through. What if I told you the world now has brand new Hoobastank?
9: What?
0: Yeah. First time in 8 years they've produced something new. How do you sleep? New Hoobastank.

0: It's almost Friday. Feel it? You feel that?
1: Yeah.
0: Look at that. We almost made it through the week. All we needed was that Hoobastank to get us there.
1: Doug Robb and Hoobastank?
0: Doug Robb and the rest, I don't know if they're Hoobastankers from way back or if it's new Hoobastank, but Doug Robb is a part of it. Apparently, their producer...
1: Do you think they go in the crowd before the show looking for some Hoobaskanks?
0: Maybe. Their producer, Howard Benson, also known famously for his work with Bang Tango, of course.
1: Everyone knows that.
0: Said that when he heard the new material, he booked studio time on the spot.
1: Wow.
0: Doug Robb's thoughts on the new Hoobastank track. He says it felt like a pressure valve has been finally released.
1: 8 years in the making.
0: Yep. Apparently the song was debuted live at the Vans Warped Tour in Washington, D.C. over the weekend. Hoobastank will be appearing on Stain's Break the Cycle 25th anniversary tour with Seether and other show favorites, Hinder, beginning in September. So there you go. There's the good news you need to get through this Tuesday. Clearly, you can see the Hoobastank video. Again, How Do You Sleep is online right now. The official music video. Here's your entertainment news for a Tuesday. Here's the most upsetting text we'll probably get all day today. We were talking about the Europeans being upset over the beer prices here in America for the World Cup. I went to Japan this year and went to see one of their soccer games over there. A beer was about $3.75 US bucks.
1: What?
0: You got a beer for less than $4?
1: 25% of the price we charge for beers at stadiums?
0: Even the food in the stadium was about the same price. Super great, super cheap food and beer.
1: Celebrate a win with the Wow, that sucks. Hey, $3.75. Think about the last time you went to a show. Every time you get dinged for $16.
0: Let me ask you this, American stadiums. How do you sleep?

0: Imagine the line of Ubers lined up outside of the stadium. If an American beer in an American stadium at an American concert venue was only $4,
1: I would go there instead of the bar.
0: All right, 888-545-5655. Welcome to Tuesday. We'll get into some of those texts after the top of the hour. I don't know if you heard, Father's Day is coming up on Sunday.
1: What?
0: We've got some Father's Day bad news after the top of the hour. Sports is next.
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10: Among our top local stories, a South Bend woman has died after she was shot while trying to protect her son during a Facebook Marketplace robbery. 40-year-old Jean Gregg died days after the June 10th shooting on MacArthur Avenue. Police say 18-year-old John Ford tried to rob Gregg's son during a watch sale and then opened fire. Ford's charges have now been upgraded to murder, attempted murder, and armed robbery. He remains jailed. Indiana State Police say a weekend Wolfpack patrol in South Bend led to dozens of arrests and citations.
11: Troopers issued 75 traffic tickets and 114 warnings. They also made 9 OWI arrests, 26 drug arrests. In a separate operation, state police said the Pokagon Band of the Potawatomi Police discovered a human trafficking victim during an investigation into the solicitation of prostitutes. Brian Ford, MNC News.
10: And the South Bend Cubs are headed to the playoffs. The Cubs clinched a Midwest League first half playoff berth and will host a postseason game at Fort Wayne Field September 10th. Tickets are on sale now starting at $16. I'm Sean Simney, MNC News.
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12: Not a bad day for our squads last night. Reds blow out the Mets 12-0. Cubs get a 5-4 win over the Rockies. Tigers 9-3 over the Astros. Tonight, the White Sox are at the Yankees. Reds host the Mets. Guardians at the Brewers. Cubs host the Rockies. Tigers are at the Stros. Wings blow out the Aces last night, 96-66. Lynx do the same to the Fire, 107-72-74. Valkyries over the Sparks, 78-58. Tonight, the Indiana Fever, the standalone WNBA game they host the Tempo as part of the Commissioner's Cup. World Cup action. Cape Verde pulls off a shocker yesterday. This is the biggest, I guess, surprise in the World Cup so far. They finished in a tie with Spain at 0-0. All ties yesterday. Belgium, Egypt, Saudi Arabia, Uruguay both ended 1-1 ties. Iran and New Zealand ended a 2-2. This afternoon, I believe 3 p.m. Eastern, France has Senegal, Iraq has Norway, and Argentina has Algeria. And it looks like now Texas Tech quarterback Brendan Sorsby plans to apply for the NFL supplemental draft, a stunning reversal in the saga over his eligibility after he admitted to betting on college sports.
0: The supplemental draft has worked out really well for a lot of great players we have in the NFL today.
12: Such as?
13: I'm sure he'll be fine.
12: He had been ruled ineligible by the NCAA after he had placed more than 9,000 bets on professional and college sports over 4 years while enrolled at Indiana, Cincinnati, and Texas Tech. My favorite thing about the story is how bad at gambling he is. Mm. Like, dude, you are not good.
0: Yeah, and the gamble he's taking now isn't going to pay off for him either.
12: No, but the judge said that he could play, and then all these schools are like, we're not going to schedule a game with Texas Tech. And they're like, dude, you got to figure out what you're going to do, man.
0: Just go away.
12: He's like, I'm going to take the greatest gamble of all and gamble on myself.
0: It came up nothing. They don't attach any dollar amounts here, but apparently, obviously, there's big money to be made when your basketball team from America's largest city wins a championship game after more than half a century. Fanatics Sportswear is now reporting the sales of Knicks championship gear has been nothing short of massive. As a matter of fact, in the first 24 hours after the big game, saw sales so big, they surpassed all sports championships in the same amount of time. Wow. A record previously held by the 2025 Eagles. Knicks gear is also on pace to set a record for any team's championship. Again, they don't give any dollar amount, but the current setting a record for the any team's championship merchandise currently being held by the 2016 Chicago Cubs.
12: I was just going to say, it's not quite the same drought, but in smaller basketball terms, because the professional game hasn't been around that long, it's sort of up there.
0: Mm-hmm. All right, 888-545-5655.
2: It's the Jason Lee and Kluck Show.
0: I appreciate this text. We were talking about the price difference between the World Cup soccer games here, and somebody texted in and said they went to a soccer game in Japan, and the beers were less than $4. They're averaging about $18 at World Cup games. You guys, back in the day, my dad and I saw Alice Cooper in Hammond, Indiana. Drinks and beer were about $5 each. We got loaded because we were so used to Chicago venue gouging. It was awesome, says Nick the Gas Man. All right, maybe you've heard Father's Day is coming up on Sunday. Do something nice for Dad, huh?
12: Have you been dropping any hints?
0: My Father's
12: Day. I
0: know
12: those Van Halen shoes just sort of
0: disappeared. Father's Day got screwed up because we were going to go see Cheap Trick, and then the show got rescheduled. So now my Father's Day calendar is open, which I'm sure is bad news for my children because they were not going to see Cheap Trick. They have no interest. They don't even know what a Cheap Trick is, to be honest with you. So now as I've given them that devastating news, I said, you know, my Father's Day just opened up because Cheap Trick show got moved to like September or something. I said, so we won't be seeing them until September. My kids said, oh, great.
12: Well, I know that one of your daughters, you put it forth an incredible amount of effort this year with the wedding and, the, you know, helping with move things with the house. And, you know, there was the couch that got shipped to your house and sat on your porch and was wrong and that you had to put back in.
0: So I imagine she'll probably come through in a big way.
12: There's an effort deficit there that I'm sure is going to be repaid quite handsomely.
0: So what's the average amount spent on Father's Day?
12: Hey, what do you want? Like, what does a Jason Lee want?
0: I don't know. I honestly, I don't know.
12: Someone's getting WeatherTech for the Jeep.
0: I don't.
12: You don't even really drive anymore.
0: I can't stand those things. I can't stand the WeatherTech stuff. I like it in the wintertime, but I think it's a. I don't like them. I don't like the look. Doesn't look right.
12: Well, you don't need a nice linen shirt. I see you got one on today. Looking sharp. What do you get the guy who has everything?
0: I bought a new bathroom ceiling fan yesterday, so I've got that off my checklist. You know, the exhaust fan that goes. Did you know that they have exhaust fans for your bathroom now? You know, the light fan combo that now has a Bluetooth speaker in it?
12: No. I have to put in two new bathroom fans, so I'm curious to how yours goes. You know what the scariest thing that somebody told me about bathroom fans? Old man Ernie, who is a lineman in the electricity game, told me that so many house fires begin with bathroom fans. And he also said, be careful when you're putting the new one in, because a lot of those have live wires in them that just stay live and you don't know it.
0: I find that hard to believe.
12: So I have a
0: I don't think they just make fans that have live wires.
12: So I have a bathroom fan in a box that I've had to have put in for about a year now that I'm not excited for it, because the one we have to put in has heat in it, has a heating element. And the one that I'm taking out does not. So I'm like, well, where's this wire coming from? But I would make sure whenever I leave the house, I turn the bathroom fan on, because I'm like, oh, Ernie said that most houses burn down because of these.
0: See, I'm doing the right thing, is I'm having a professional put it in. Yeah, we have a bathroom remodel this week.
12: Jason, I got one of those bathroom fans with Bluetooth. It is awesome.
0: I'm not really that excited about it, because you know how many times I wake up at like 10, 10:30, 11 o'clock in the evening because somebody's in the shower listening to music. So to give them the opportunity to be able to walk in and listen to music anytime, I don't think I'm a huge fan of this.
12: You guys, the fan in the bathroom, we call a fart fan. And yes, my house burnt down because of my fan caught fire, says Nub's wife.
0: How did it catch fire? I guess I don't understand.
12: I mean, he could have just told me that to make me paranoid. I have no idea. But
0: that seems like something old man Ernie would dangle in front of you just to upset you.
12: He's in the electricity game, so I believed him.
0: Right. All right, Father's Day just a few days away. New research reveals that some people are taking a new approach this year. They're finding that 7 out of 10 people thinks dads would rather receive an experience gift and quality time over traditional presents. 51% of Americans are planning to give pops an experience as a holiday gift.
12: Here's an experience. We're doing nothing. Well, you mean kind of experience.
0: You mean like Cheap Trick tickets? 56% of respondents are planning to celebrate Father's Day. Well, how much are we planning on spending? This is the bad news. How much are we planning on? Wasn't Mother's Day like $243?
12: It was almost $300, if I remember correctly.
0: I remember it being outrageously, it was a lot. A lot. How much are we planning on average to spend for Dad?
12: $205.
0: No.
12: $170.
0: No.
12: It's less than one something?
0: It is less than $100.
12: Dude, you can't even get dinner or drinks for two for that.
0: 72%. That's 3 out of 4 Americans believe they expect to spend an average of $93 on physical gifts. That's clothing and shoes or whatever. How much are they going to spend? 3 out of 4 Americans said, yeah, man, I'll spring for dinner. How much are they going to spend on average for dining experiences?
12: Is it more than $150?
0: $60.
12: Oh, $60?
0: Everybody gets a blizzard on Father's Day.
12: You're getting a bag of five, guys. Have fun, Pops.
0: So if you want to do the math, that's about $153 compared to like $263 for Mother's Day. Nearly half of all the people that are planning on buying Father's Day gifts or plan on buying at least one subscription gift for Father's Day. What's a good subscription gift? I would love this.
12: Oh, like jerky of the month.
0: Like a food or beverage subscription. Video streaming is number 2. Gaming is number 3. Then the bad news, obviously, while a lot of Americans are planning to celebrate Father's Day, it's still behind Mother's Day in both participation and in spending.
12: Guys, in my defense, my dad doesn't want anything for Father's Day. My mom, on the other hand.
0: Yeah, I can't think of anything either. I mean, what? I literally don't know.
12: Do you need more floating shelves?
0: No, I don't think so. No, I got all those put up. They're all looking pretty tip-top.
12: Hey, what if they had your porch project contracted out for you? It's not going to be thousands of dollars, right? Take an afternoon to work off of Dad's plate.
0: Slow it down, because we can't do that, because I'm using all the home projects
12: as an excuse not to go on vacation.
0: Not to go on vacation.
12: Okay.
0: The home projects are going to cost me about 1/10 of what a vacation would.
12: Mm.
0: So as long as I can keep these home projects just a little bit out of reach. Just a little bit out of reach. They say this year's Father's Day spending is expected to reach a record high $27.9 billion, according to the National Retail Federation.
12: So we're not spending that much on Dad, but collectively we're spending a lot.
0: Here's the difference. Now, these numbers, remember, we're talking billions, billions of dollars. Mother's Day spending this year set a record high, $38 billion. The previous record for Father's Day last year, what did we spend for Father's Day? $24 billion. That's a $14 billion difference between the two. This year, Father's Day record is a new record high, $27.9 billion. We can round up to $28, and we're still spending $10 billion more on Mother's Day.
12: Guys, this...
0: And this even counts. I think this money counts, too. All those single moms who want to creep in on Father's Day,
12: yeah,
0: try to get a little bit of chunk of that Father's Day cheese. They're like, well, I got knocked out by a deadbeat, so I deserve a little something here, too. No.
12: Stay in your lane. You guys, this Father's Day, my wonderful lady got me tickets to take my dad, brother, and her to the Chicago Cubs game. And then we both took next week off. Going to be a great start. Birthday Thursday, golf Friday, too. It's a skinny fat ass.
0: Ooh, that's super fun. Gen Z and millennials are most likely to use social media as a source of inspiration on what to get dad for Father's Day. Gen X and baby boomers tend to rely on family and friends. And, you know, anybody hear what dad maybe wants for Father's Day? I guarantee you that conversation happens in our house all the time. Anybody here, dad, give anybody ideas about anything? Artificial intelligence is also influencing shoppers. Mostly younger ones, 18% of respondents are using AI tools for Father's Day gift research. That jumps to 27% for Gen Z and 28% for millennials. All right, 888-545-5655. All right, we can hit a couple of these really quick, and then we'll get a little bit deeper here in a second. Speaking of artificial intelligence, apparently companies everywhere are turning to AI, obviously, to save time, condense their workforce, meaning lay off a bunch of people, and boost efficiency. There's something else that's happening, though, and it's anything but efficient. A new survey has found that people do find that AI saves them around 11 hours each week. So it is saving them time, which boosts productivity, they say. Those same workers also say they spend about 6 hours a week bot-sitting.
12: Oh.
0: Which means they have to spend most of their time double-checking that AI output, and then they have to fix the mistakes and then rerun any prompts to get it right the second time.
12: You guys, I'm expecting a new barbecue grill set and a number one dad t-shirt.
0: Oh, if I was smart, that's what I would have said, because I got to buy a new grill.
12: Everyone knows that all dad gets is the big piece of chicken. Dad is a very thankless job, says Sean Bob the Builder.
0: Classic Chris Rock bit.
12: I'm paying for my dad and my two brothers for a scramble on Sunday. We're all looking forward to it since we don't get a lot of time to see each other a whole bunch.
0: Yeah, that's fun.
12: Jason, you need to forget the bathroom fan with a Bluetooth. I have the bathroom fan with a Bluetooth disco light in the shower head. It's Studio 54 shower time all the time.
0: That's exactly what I'm afraid of.
12: Yeah,
0: I don't want to be. I don't want my one eye to open up at 10:15 on a Tuesday night, and I hear. I think there are days.
12: I'm sure there are days when that puts you in a good mood, but there are days that you probably don't want to deal with that.
0: No, and I think it has an app and everything, and then you can change the mood lighting, and you can make the, you know, the lights whatever you want them to be, and it's like, man, get in and get out of the shower. The last thing anybody in my house needs is an excuse to stand in the shower for longer.
12: Is the speaker good?
0: I don't know. It's not in yet. I don't know. I'll find out.
12: Like, do you want to rock in the bathroom?
0: No, I don't. here's the problem. This is what now I have buyer's remorse about the whole thing as it is. Because as soon as we walked out yesterday, I'm like, why did I do that? Like, my wife had sent me some examples, and she's like, well, here's the lights for the lights in the fan for the bathroom. She sent me some examples, and I said, well, what about the one that we saw over the weekend that has the Bluetooth speaker in it? And she goes like, well, I guess we could go get that one. I mean, it was only like $30 more. And so I was like, all right, well, let's go get that. And as soon as we bought it, I walked. I'm like, why? Why did I do that? Is that really something that I need? Do you really need a speaker in the bathroom? No, I don't think you do. Am I going to use it? No, I'm not. I bought it for other people. I think there's where the buyer's remorse is the fact that I thought, you know what? Everybody's going to think this is fun. Except for me. I don't think it's fun. So the whole idea was, you know, I want everybody else to have fun and wake me up in the middle of a deep sleep on a Tuesday night.
12: However, the
0: because they want to listen to the new Olivia Rodrigo record, I think, that comes out this week.
12: However, the second you're there, that jackal comes on. You're like, yeah, I have a little party in here.
0: Yeah, I might be able to rally around that.
12: Although if you connect it, are your TikTok videos going to play over the Bluetooth? Because it's always great to listen to somebody's TikTok at huge lounge volume.
0: My kids are like, oh, Dad's watching that video again, that woman getting chucked off that bridge without a bungee cord. I'm like, how do I make this video stop? All right, we got a couple of other work notes that we'll hit here in a second, including people are starting to take their lunch hours again, apparently. And this is a great idea.
12: When's the last time you and I left for lunch?
0: Well,
12: we used to do it all the time.
0: If you leave for lunch, you don't come back.
12: We used to do it all the time, and then one day we just stopped.
0: Yeah, that's why I don't do it. I don't like that taste of I don't like that taste of freedom, and then you have to go back. When I leave, I want to get gone, and I want to stay gone. We'll talk about a New Jersey high school. Every year after. When the freshmen finish their year, they are sent off on a trip together. I think this is a stinking brilliant idea. They call it freshman bonding, and you send the entire class off somewhere. We'll find out where they send them. This is really cool. Affordable for a public school? Ain't gonna happen. No. This is a private prep school, and they can afford to do this stuff. We'll get to this next.
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19: 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We coordinate it all. We hear a lot that, oh my, there are so many options, it gets confusing, we're not sure what to do. We help guide you through that process. We don't dictate. We listen to what you're telling us. Okay, I want a sofa that's 78 inches. I want it this, this, this. And a lot of times we'll say, well, you know, it would really help if we saw the room. We'll come out to the house and help you put, if you want just that one sofa, we can help you find the sofa. If you say, I want the whole room, we can coordinate everything. 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It's not our taste. It's not necessarily what we see. It's we're trying to give you a finished product that reflects you. Come in, look at what we have, see what we have to offer, and we would love the opportunity to show you what we can do.
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0: All right, what are we looking at here? Thunderstorms. Looks like we'll get a line of thunderstorms possibly rolling through the area right around lunchtime. Then they'll be out and things will calm down. And the thunderstorms will return late this afternoon, early this evening. Wind and hail included, 72 for the high today. As I've been talking about for the past couple of days, strong afternoon thunderstorms will be rolling in tomorrow. That's obviously damaging winds. Hail, possibility of some tornadoes breaking out, 66 for your Wednesday high. Then finally things calm down on Thursday. Partly sunny, 69. And then the weekend looks mild. Highs in the mid to upper 70s at best. And carry those mid to upper 70s into the first half of the work week next week. If you're looking for anything 80 or above, won't happen till towards the tail end of next week. 61 right now. We'll talk about some AC/DC tickets and your chance to win them coming up here in just a minute.
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0: All right, 888-545-5655. Oh, this is sad. We were just talking about Father's Day. By the way, just to reiterate one more time, there is a $10 billion deficit between Mother's Day and Father's Day. I don't know about you, but where I come from, $10 billion is fairly significant. Mm-hmm. That's a significant amount of money. I'm not even a real dad. I'm only a stepdad. Just another day for me on Sunday, says Bald and Bearded. You don't get stuff for being a stepdad? I always got my stepdad stuff. Yo, man, that sounds like a wife probably needs to step up and handle that business. All right, a couple of quick quick work notes. Apparently, Gen Z is starting to see traditional boring jobs as, well, maybe that might be the way I want to go. Boring jobs, they say government jobs, library jobs. I'm pretty sure that's not a thing. I don't think you can sustain a lifestyle working in a library, can you? Working in municipal departments or public administration, Gen Z kids are now seeing these as kind of appealing, not because they've lowered their ambitions, but because they're now rethinking what success looks like. Government jobs, as an example, steady hours, clear boundaries, real benefits, suddenly feel like a relief. It's all about stability. The older you get, the predictability, not having to constantly market yourself. Now Gen Z is starting to realize this. And realizing that having a job that lets you log off and actually live your life could be the real dream. Somebody texted in and said, my lunch hour I use for naps. How do you wake up from a lunch hour nap and you're just not angry at the world?
14: Aye, dude.
0: Can you imagine falling asleep and then waking up at work? I'd be very upset. I don't know what sort of a dream I'm living right now, but I'm angry.
14: I'm in a love-hate relationship with naps right now because I get home and I'm like, just a little bit. But then I take a snooze and I wake up and I feel pissed that I wasted part of my day. Mm-hmm. And then I'm angry for like the next 2 hours.

0: up and we would go drink strawberry margaritas. You know, they knew we were underage, but we'd drink strawberry margaritas and eat these huge burritos for lunch every day. I don't know how we did it. And then somehow we'd go back to work and we were like more excited to be at work in the afternoon than we were in the morning.
1: Do you think that's more youthful enthusiasm and energy? Because now if you and I were to leave here at like 10 o'clock, go out and have a huge burrito and some margaritas, we're not coming back.
0: I think
1: Not ever.
0: I think it was the fact that we had done something bad. Oh. We had done something dirty at lunch, and okay. Then it puts you in a better mood, right? I mean, anytime you do something bad, I mean, you're happy. But I think that might have been what it was. They say instead of... So they say leaving the workspace, sitting down for an actual meal, and then spending time with coworkers. It's not just about food. It's an actual mental reset, and you should try it. Creating a clear break in the middle of the day. They say, and this, again, is probably a young man's game. You come back refocused, refreshed, able to work more effectively. They say it also helps build relationships at work, right? Because you're going out with your coworkers. You know, invite that weird guy. Instead of awkward after-hours bonding, lunch now becomes a low-pressure way to connect, collaborate, and get to know colleagues. That's a pretty stinking great idea. Good for them. This is also a fantastic idea. A New Jersey high school takes freshman bonding to a whole new level. They send students on a mandatory 55-mile hike on the Appalachian Trail. It's a tradition at St. Benedict's Prep School.
1: Okay, so it's not like an amusement park, like a hike. A hike.
0: Yeah, this isn't like a day at Cedar Point or Six Flags.
1: No.
0: Yeah. They've been doing this at this prep school. And again, public schools, ain't no way you're going to afford this. Prep schools, I think they can handle the financials on this. This has been happening now for 53 years. It's a five-day hike. It happens rain or shine. It takes place at the end of the school year, and it's meant to mark the transition between freshman year and sophomore year. Before they go, students train for months. They learn survival skills, teamwork, how to handle the physical challenges.
1: Yeah, you never made it to high school. You got eaten by a bear.
0: You know, the physical challenges of being out on the trail for 5 days. Once you're out there, you're split into small groups. You have assigned roles. I imagine half the time it boils down to a Lord of the Flies situation. There's minimal adult supervision. You have to rely mostly on each other to finish. That's a great way to bond, right?
1: Yeah.
0: The goal is to push everybody outside of their comfort zone, build independence, trust, and resilience. At the end of it all, they're left with an experience that lasts well beyond the trail. That's pretty fun. That's a great idea. I mean, it would have been a nightmare. I would have figured out a way to get out of it. There's no way I would have done it. You want me to do what now for 5 days? They're like, go walk through the mountains. Are there cottages along the way? Where am I supposed to get some good shot eye out there? Like, oh no, you're a ground sleeper now.
1: I don't know if we can support this kind of behavior. I use my lunch hour to run 2 miles. It's the best de-stressor for me and thankful to step away from all the Excel spreadsheets.
0: No.
1: You put on your running shoes and go 2 miles?
0: I mean, if we were...
1: So back to your burritos and margaritas talk.
0: If we were running to like a Del Taco or something, maybe I could get behind that and then get an Uber back. I could get into that.
1: You guys, wouldn't you stink the rest of the day? I think if you're physically fit, you don't sweat like a hog after running 2 miles.
0: I honestly don't know.
1: If you were looking at me,
0: I have no idea. I don't know what your body does after you run 2 miles. I've never ran 2 miles before.
1: I mean, if you're fit, that's like 15 minutes, probably. I don't know.
0: I don't.
1: Do you sweat?
0: I have nothing to base that on. Nothing. To me... 2 miles, that might as well be my entire lunch break. What'd you do for 60 minutes? What'd you do for your lunch hour? Oh, I ran 2 miles.
1: I struggled.
0: Yeah, I don't know how long that takes. Speaking of running, this is weird. Scientists have discovered that when you walk, nobody walks in a straight line. which way

0: do you tend to veer when you're walking? I'm not asking you specifically. This is all of us, according to new research.
1: You veer a certain direction?
0: Yeah. This is super weird. They asked the question, they had, have you ever noticed how you instinctively veer to the...
1: left?
0: Left.
1: Left? I guess you're right. Why?
0: They say, have you ever noticed that you instinctively veer to the left when you approach fellow pedestrians walking on a sidewalk? Most people do. Now research knows why.
1: Which is weird because I'm right-handed, so you thought it would all be, you know, veering one direction.
0: A new study found that the real counterclockwise bias in people who walk on the street, it spreads across all ages, gender, social status, doesn't matter. Researchers they basically look at the strides of 573 people, and they found that they participated in five different experiments. They definitely determined that veering to the left was a thing. In all five experiments, it was noted that veering to the left was basically the rule. The problem is, they have no clue why. And they plan on researching that as well. You can feel yourself doing it just imagining the situation. You can feel yourself being pulled to the left.
1: You guys,
0: counterclockwise.
1: That must be why people walk in big circles when they're lost. Oh, our lunchtime runner. We also have a gym at my job we could shower off in.
0: You have what now?
1: I don't know. The possibility of seeing a coworker in the nude. Can't do it. You guys, the factory I used to work at, there was a bowling alley right down the street. We'd go there for lunch, order burgers ahead of time, drink orange juice and vodka for half an hour, then go back to work and jump on our tow motors. It was the best. The best.
0: I'm telling you, man, yeah, a couple of drinks at lunch, is, you know, it changes your attitude about going back to work, and it changes the afternoon dynamic. All right, what cities in America are spending the most on OnlyFans? We'll get to this in a couple of minutes. When I tell you that some cities in America are spending a lot of money on OnlyFans, I will tell you that the number one city is spending twice what the number two city is. They break it down per 10,000 people, per 10,000 citizens, and then they attach a dollar amount to it. You will fully begin to understand why these OnlyFans people, these models, are raking in so much money.
1: I'm trying to think, like, what city?
0: Number one has doubled up on number two when it comes to spending. We'll find out who it is, and more importantly, how much next.
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0: Congratulations to today's real rocker of the day. It's Jeff Powers from South Bend.
1: Jeff works at Notre Dame and says that 103.9 The Bear has been the only station on his car radio since he moved here more than 4 years ago. He lost 65 pounds in 6 months last year and keeps motivated with bands like Slipknot, Pantera, Tool, Breaking Benjamin. He says he loves the Bear, plays real metal, helps him feel more connected to home. 65 pounds, man.
0: That's significant. Congratulations, man. Congratulations, Jeff Powers from South Bend. You are the real rocker of the day, number 243. Tomorrow, it could be you. Text ROCKER, R-O-C-K-E-R, to 574-254-1039. 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We have AC/DC tickets. You have five opportunities every weekday to win your way into the big AC/DC show. Be listening for that keyword. We'll give you the first one at 9 a.m. this morning. Morgan Reed has a couple for you at 11 and 1, and the Drew Cage in the afternoon at 3 and 5. 9-1-11-3-9-11-1-3-5. 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Do it within 30 minutes or less. And you're in the running for AC/DC at Notre Dame Stadium on Friday, September 4th, with Michiana's concert station, 103.9 The Bear. Might see some midday thunderstorms and then some afternoon thunderstorms. Wind and hail included. 72 today. Strong afternoon thunderstorms tomorrow and a high of 66. Partly sunny, 69 on Thursday.
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0: All right, 888-545-5655. Welcome to Tuesday. Just trying to get to the weekend, man. We got a long way to go. What cities in America are spending the most money on OnlyFans? They use the search engine for finding OnlyFans creators, and then they use search traffic, financial filings, and population data to compare 167 major U.S. cities to see who spends the most on OnlyFans.
1: My gut instinct would say a really buttoned-down city like Salt Lake, but then I also think that probably a lot of that content is generated from Los Angeles, right?
0: I'm guessing maybe.
1: So a lot of that content maybe is consumed there?
0: Here's the top 10. Salt Lake City, by the way, in the top 5. 10 to 1, here we go. Las Vegas, St. Louis, Seattle, Denver, Cleveland, Minneapolis, Miami's number 4, Salt Lake City's number 3, Orlando number 2. Oh, the happiest place on earth. And you still can't get away from the porno. Atlanta, Georgia is number 1. Atlanta tops the list as residents in Atlanta in 2025 spent $26.2 million on OnlyFans. Atlanta proper in 2025 spent over $26 million on OnlyFans.
1: Dang, son.
0: When you break it down by population size, per 10,000 people, per 10,000 citizens, that shakes out to $525,475 per 10,000. Now, remember, not all 10,000 of those folks are on OnlyFans. I'm guessing only, I wouldn't even know how to guess a percentage. Handful?
1: Maybe.
0: A handful out of those 10,000 people are on OnlyFans. They're coughing up just over $500,000. That's almost double the amount of the number 2 city, which is Orlando. Orlando last year spent $14.3 million. That's about $466,000 per 10,000 residents of the city.
1: Like, how much is a lot for a regular dude, like everyday Joe, to spend?
0: I don't know. I don't know anything about it.
1: It's like, let's say a year is 500, like we'll say 50 bucks a month.
0: A dirty old fat kid is big into OnlyFans, right? What is dirty old fat kid spending on OnlyFans a year? Is it more or less than his, when he has to take his wife to Disney at $1,000 a day for 10 days?
1: Or we also found out that once a month he goes and gets the full body massage, hot tub soak, and grand finale for $1,000.
0: Yeah,
1: a hit.
0: Yeah, a dirty old fat kid. What are you spending on OnlyFans? And are you know about these things? Are you average or are you above average when it comes to money spent?
1: Like, it's got
0: to
1: be like anything else. Like, you get people that play, like, we'll say Mutter Jeff, for example, plays Candy Crush and he never puts any money into the game, but he's one of the top players in the country. But then you have people that play those mobile games and then dump tons of money into them because you can.
0: Yeah, I don't know. I don't know. Does anybody want to fess up to it? How much are you spending on OnlyFans every month? Obviously, that I mean, you're 100% accurate on this, but I'm sure that we have several dozen people that subscribe to OnlyFans. It could be one model. It could be 10 models. If you're comfortable with it, we're not going to call you out. You don't have to attach a name to it, but how much do you spend a month?
1: Like, to me, I'd say 50 bucks a month is probably manageable.
0: What's like a subscription to a regular porno site? What's the subscription there?
1: I don't know.
0: He says unconvincing to me.
1: No.
0: Just Google it. Like, how much is it to, I don't know, just pick one and Google what's the average subscription to, whatever website you go to.
1: When I was single, I was spending about 20 to 30 bucks a month, but that was like 5 years ago.
0: All right. So let's not, it's like any other subscription service then. But it's not the subscription that gets you, right? It's the specialty content that you
1: all
0: want.
1: All right. The Hub Premium, if you were to pay for it,
0: okay,
1: is $14.99 a month.
0: Okay. All right, that's unlimited, I guess.
1: There was a guy I worked with that bragged about having 300 people he subscribed to at anywhere between $10 to $20 per person.
0: Get out of here. Are you kidding me? Wow. But again, it's the personal interaction. That's when the money really starts to climb. So obviously, if you're spending 10 bucks a month on a model, as long as you can just keep that distance, that 10 bucks is pretty reasonable, right? But when you start asking for text conversations or personalized videos, where the money really starts taking a huge jump. Wow.
1: Hey, 20 bucks a person times 300 people?
0: Yeah, there you go, right there. OnlyFans works in multiple ways. You can private DM the lady or the man if that's what you're into for a special request that costs money, or you can just subscribe to their page for whatever. It says monthly. Yeah. So basically, the guys that have control of it can just pay their $10 and have the subscription. But when you start talking about, you know, $500,000 per 10,000 residents, that means you got dudes in there that are really getting deep and they're getting involved, right?
1: That means the odds are pretty good if you live in Atlanta. You know a handful of people that are on the dole.
0: That's when you're spending
1: the money.
0: That's when you're send me a text, send me a video, you know, and I'll pay all the extra stuff.
1: You guys, there are some people you could subscribe to for free, minus the special content. You could literally get away with spending nothing. People just have no self-control. Well, it's like anything else, though. You know, if you get free, there's this. But if I pay a little money, I get this, this, this, and this.
0: Right. You know, you can go to the drive-in and watch the movie through a little broken board on the outside in the fence. Or you could go inside, get some popcorn, and have the real experience. You know? Eventually, you're going to give in and you're going to say, you know what? That popcorn smells great. I'm going to go inside and find a place to sit.
1: I'm one of those guys that used to follow some people on OnlyFans. I got rid of it about 2.5 months ago, but I used to spend a couple hundred bucks a month, sometimes more, sometimes a little less.
0: Wow.
1: A friend of mine's 19-year-old sister averaged $18,000 a month on her OnlyFans, and she was mostly just selling pictures and videos of her feet.
0: Yeah, from what we've been told many times, the feet guys, that's where the money's at, the feet guys.
1: Hey, what's the correlation between guys who are into foot stuff and having a lot of disposable income?
0: I don't know. Maybe they just work harder because, you know. You're like, I want to have nice things, like plenty of feet pics, so what do I have to do? I got to work hard. I have to be successful. I have to climb my way to the top of the ladder because I need the feet pics. You're just like a regular dude. You're like, regular stuff is fine with me. You're not going to work as hard.
1: No.
0: You're a meh kind of guy.
1: Yeah.
0: All right, what are the rules of a group chat?
1: Don't blow it up.
0: Ooh, the first rule of group chat has already been blown up. How are you supposed to behave in a group chat?
1: Don't be the person that sends the most messages. But also, don't be a Jason and never respond to anything.
0: That's one of them right there. Don't be a lurker.
1: Like, you need to check in and let people know you're reading these and getting these.
0: 63% of people that are included on group text threads are lurkers. And they're annoying. Either participate or leave. Here's the catch-22, is you cannot leave. How do you leave a group chat without it saying, Jason has left the group chat? You can't. Once you get roped into a group chat, you're stinking stuck there. You live there now. You don't get to leave. I mean, I got group chats I don't want to be a part of, but I also don't want that little blue notification that says Jason has left the chat. Because then I assume the chat then becomes about me. I can't believe how rude he was and he left.
1: Well, Super Team McD, every group chat I have is muted. I will do that because for whatever reason, every group chat I'm a part of fires up right around the time I'm going to bed.
0: Yeah, I have the notifications turned off. I mean, but still, I mean, I'll pick up my phone because something else, you know, I'll get a notification for a text that I don't have on quiet. And I'll look, it'll say 67. I missed 67 texts as part of one group chat? Man, I'm not going back and reading those. They call them lurkers, but I'll be honest with you, I don't even lurk. I never get caught up. They're like, well, just scroll up a little bit. I'm like, I'm not doing that. Why don't you just tell me if it's important?
1: I have a group chat with my friends that I got added to like 4 years ago. I'm never in it, but every once in a blue moon, I'll pop in, talk some smack, and then leave again.
0: They say if you're going to leave, make sure that you get consent before you leave. Consent is needed from the group. Oh, if you're going to add somebody?
1: Yeah.
0: Oh, I'm not doing that either.
1: You guys, we had somebody start a 16-person group chat the other day with coworkers at 10:30 at night. I just muted the group text and kept deleting them when I would check my phone. That stuff is unnecessary.
0: You're making me very angry. The person being added to the chat also needs to give their consent to the fact that they're being added to the chat, as does everyone else in the chat. If anybody says no, that's fine. Some people are just not group chat people.
1: I have one friend who is always the first one to see the message, but never responds. It's kind of weird.
0: There it is. You cannot leave a group chat without a notification. There are many reasons why you might want to leave a group chat. There's drama. It's incredibly overwhelming by the number of notifications you receive daily, even hourly. But before you go, you have to tell the chat that you're leaving. And if they want to reach out to you, they need to text you directly. I don't think you can do that. Hey, guys, thinking about bailing out. They're like, yeah, fine, go, whatever. You can't do that. Again, it's like a gang. Once you get jumped into a group text, you don't get to leave without looking like a jerk.
1: Plus, once you leave, everyone's like, can't believe you left. And they start talking smack about you.
0: Oh, this isn't any fun at all. The rules of the group chat. Keep gossip secret. Gossip shared in a chat stays in the chat. Hey, I'm more likely to be a part of your group chat if there's some good gossip in there. I'm not going to go running around burning the city down with it, but man, I'll stick around. I'll contribute if there's something juicy going on there.
1: You guys, the vacation plan group chats are crazy. There's always one person who never responds to anything, but then they show up at the airport ready to go.
0: Are you kidding me? I say treat conversations in a group chat the way you would any conversation at any social hangout. Assume that if something is being shared in confidence, especially if it tends towards the gossip, screenshots are a risk when it comes to that sort of territory, so be careful what you share. They say, remember the golden rule. Keep your lips zipped for others as you'd like them to keep their lips zipped for you.
1: Oh, and I know Jason is against this. I hate being tagged in a group chat when you don't know half the people in it. You just see people's phone numbers to Slayer Rick.
0: I do not get involved in those. I will never participate in those. Because I don't know who those people are, and I don't know what their sense of humor is.
1: There's one way to find out.
0: But much like
1: check out this meme.
0: But much like my wife tells me every day, most people's sense of humor is not like yours. So don't.
1: My wife's family has a group chat that I am stuck in. Enough said, says Tiger Woods.
0: You may skim unread messages if the number of notifications is greater than 20. We've all been there. Yeah, like when I look down, it was like the 67 messages. That little bubble says 67. My God, I can't get caught up. You've missed the entire conversation because there's 109 unread messages. Don't worry about reading the novel on your phone screen. It's more than okay to skip over the messages. It's not rude. It's just practical.
1: My wife has left a group chat due to drama. She's sitting next to me saying, you can totally leave chats. Oh, what about when you screenshot the group chat and accidentally send the screenshot back to the same chat? Yikes! check out these jerks.
0: Tasty. Yeah. Tasty.
1: Mm-hmm.
0: All right, we'll get into the rest of these here in just a couple of minutes. 888-545-5655. We got to get to sports next.
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18: Among our top local stories, an Elkhart man's facing multiple felony charges following an investigation by the Indiana Internet Crimes Against Children Task Force.
19: Police say 59-year-old Renee Rodriguez was arrested after investigators received a tip involving suspected child sex abuse material linked to local internet activity. Authorities obtained a search warrant for an apartment on Wagner Avenue and seized electronic devices during a search conducted June 9th.
18: Oil prices continue to fall from their recent peaks, though they're still higher compared to before U.S. strikes on Iran. Oil industry analyst Toby Lundberg with the Lundberg Survey is hopeful prices won't climb back up to where they've been.
20: It may end up to be the peak for the whole year, depending on whether the agreement to end the Iran war and the full opening of the Strait of Hormuz is actually imminent.
18: Now, all indications are the Strait has partially reopened and the full opening is imminent, but the average price of gas right now is steady, $3.36 a gallon, according to Gas Buddy. I'm John Simney, MNC News.
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1: Yesterday, the Cubbies notch a 5-4 win over the Rockies. Reds blow out the Mets 12-0. Tigers get a 9-3 win over the Astros. Tonight, the White Sox are at the Yankees. Reds host the Mets. Guardians back to work. They are at the Brewers. Cubs host the Rockies. Tigers continue with the Stros. Tonight, the Indiana Fever hosted the Tempo. It's the lone WNBA game as part of the Commissioner's Cup. Yesterday, Cape Verde pulls off a shocking finish in a tie with Spain at 0-0. All the games of the World Cup yesterday, ties. Belgium, Egypt, Saudi Arabia, Uruguay both ended 1-1. Iran and New Zealand tie at 2-2. This afternoon, France has Senegal, Iraq has Norway, Argentina has Algeria. And apparently, Brendan Sorsby, the Texas Tech quarterback who sucks at gambling, in a stunning reversal, they say that first he was banned from the NCAA from playing for another year of eligibility, and then the judge ruled that no, he can play, and then all the schools that were going to play Texas Tech were like, we're not playing you, and now it looks like he's going to go to the supplemental draft, which is where they find all the homegrown stars. A bargain draft. Best of luck in your supplemental draft endeavors.
0: All right, there's your sports. 888-545-5655.
21: It's the Jason Lee and Cluck Show.
0: All right, we're talking about the group chat and the etiquette of being a part of a group chat. And mostly, again, it's like you're in a gang. You can't get out. Once you're jumped into a group text or a group chat, you're not getting out of that thing. Part of the rules of the group chat is, one, you have to ask everybody else in the group chat if you want to introduce somebody, bring somebody new into the conversation. I don't think I've ever done that before. But you also have to ask everyone, you have to let everybody know if you're planning on leaving a group chat. I don't know what's more damaging to you, your reputation, is if you tell everybody, hey, man, I'm going to bomb out in this group chat. I just don't have time for this. How snotty does that sound? I don't have all damn day like apparently everybody else in this text thread does. I'm going to bomb out because I'm kind of busy. That sounds terrible, right? Or they just get that little notification at the bottom that says Jason has left the group. Both are lousy. So you can't. You can't leave.
1: There's also like the Fantasy Football League group chat that is dormant until there's a flurry of activity for like August into September. And by the time September rolls around, you're like, I'm ready to be done with this.
0: Mm-hmm.
1: 12 people chiming back and forth, talking smack. Unfunny NFL memes I saw last season. Let's go.
0: Rules for the group chat. 79% of people agree that side chats are just a natural progression of some conversations. Chill out.
1: Drumlove does say, you know, it's hilarious when you get into a group chat that express your opinions and all the people get butt hurt and delete you from the chat. Classic. Express your opinions.
0: Some of his, I believe, would probably be considered controversial.
1: Yes. Mm-hmm.
0: Do not use voice to text. Oh, my God. Try not to use voice to text if you can, because it never comes out right. Also, do not leave voice memos in the group chat. You can do that?
1: Oh, yeah.
0: Oh, I would lose my mind. A voice memo is usually, what, like 2 minutes long, 3 minutes long? Oh, I'm going to go crazy. I'd be like, oh, this is interesting. Probably somebody butt dialed. Let's overhear some conversation. And if they're actually bringing you something, oh, my God.
1: You guys, when I'm in a chat thread, I just think, how can this many people be this passionate about anything? I have zero interest in participating in any group chat at all, says Rock on Tony. I don't like when my wife will ask me something, And then the answer was in her family's group chat that I should have reviewed already, but I did not.
0: No.
1: She's like, well, it's in the group chat. I'm like,
0: no.
1: Oh.
0: No, oh. You're going to give me the Cliff's Notes version of this. I'm not going back and rereading anything. You're just going to tell me. Last rule of a group text chat. You should never get too worked up about the chat. According to the poll, many folks experience anxiety about both the inclusion and the exclusion of certain group chats. The bottom line is group chats should be fun, not toxic. Take a break if you need to. Just give a heads up to the group if you're going on, if you're going to mute the chat or leave. Is that a thing? I can just mute it? And
1: yeah.
0: It
1: oh, yeah.
0: Does...
1: Like, I'll do that at night if I have a, if like the football chat or family vacation, whatever the chat is, starts to heat up.
0: Is mute the same as just no notifications?
1: Yeah.
0: Oh.
1: You just hit hide alerts and it's off for a while.
0: But you'll still get the, when you look down at your phone, it'll still have the number on there. Yeah, see, I just wanted to, like, just be in the background. I don't want notifications.
1: Have you tried changing your number? It sounds like you don't want to talk to anybody.
0: I don't want to be a part of these. And you know what drives me craziest the most about group chats is when people like something or ha-ha something.
1: That's your way of acknowledging that you saw it. You're like, ha, but you're not going to type out blah-ha-ha-ha.
0: There's no point in acknowledging it. Unless you're going to add to it, don't. I don't care if you saw it. You don't need to acknowledge it. If you're going to add something to it, that's great. Add something to it.
1: You guys, my boyfriend recently caught heat in his friend group chat from over 10 years because they called him out for not replying as much as everybody else does. He finally replied and told him that he doesn't feel the need to reply or say everything that's on his mind. He just wishes everybody would piss off unless they have something important to say. He's still friends with all of them. Also, I just broke one of the rules by using talk to text for you guys. I apologize. No, you can use it for us.
0: Yeah. Yeah, because if it doesn't make any sense, we're not going to read it. Just, you
1: or,
0: know.
1: Or we might.
0: All right, 888-545-5655.
6: 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What do you care how I spend it?
21: Live from Storage Room B, this is the Cluck Index.
1: Yo, yo, here we go. It is Tuesday, nobody's favorite day of the week. Here are 10 things that fill up your news feed today. Number 10, Elon Musk became the world's first trillionaire Friday as SpaceX began trading on NASDAQ following its IPO. Yeah, $1 trillion, that seems excessive, man. I probably would have stopped the day after I was able to start shopping online by sorting highest to lowest. No, I don't want to watch featured. I don't want to see featured products. Just show me lowest to highest, and I'll scroll until I can stop affording. $1 trillion. Where are you even going to spend that money? Number 9. Spanish and Japanese researchers have discovered people worldwide consistently move counterclockwise when walking, regardless of handedness or cultural background, literally rewriting the book on useless information. Nice work, guys. You've solved it. The problem of where you're walking skews. Hey, number 8. Cracker Barrel has reintroduced its campfire meals for a limited time. The lineup features campfire chicken, campfire beef, both cooked in foil with campfire spices, corn on the cob, red skin potatoes, and a buttery broth. If they really want to make the campfire meal authentic, they need to serve it to me in a chair that it is impossible to get out of. I like those little folding camping chairs, man, but trying to get out, you're like, oh, my abs. They're not built for this. Hang on, put everything I'm holding down and get out of here. Number 7. I don't think you or I fall into this. Maybe. A new survey reveals that 1 in 4 adults have made significant life changes like quitting a job or breaking up with somebody based on a dream or a nightmare they had. My recurring dream is that I'm being made love to by an all-female reboot of the A-Team. My nightmare is it's the original cast. No, Howlin' Mad Murdoch, not like this. Number 6, the power to our bathroom here at work is still out. No lights are one thing. I can tell you that no fan means that people walking by can hear you sobbing. Hey, leave the lights off. Just figure out a way to get the fan working. Do I have to run a cord? Get an oscillating fan, a box fan?
0: We have to do something because
1: it is so deathly silent in there.
0: There's two things about, and we haven't had lights in the bathroom. And when I'm telling you that it is pitch black, it is as pitch black as you can imagine.
1: There are times that I leave the studio during commercial to go to the bathroom, and I have to stop and think, I forgot my phone. I need my light. I need my pee light.
0: My biggest fear is that when I'm in there, and then somebody walks in, and it's pitch black, and then there I am with my phone pointed, my light pointed at the urinal while I'm doing my business. So basically, you're just spotlighting your giblets. That's all you're doing. And I don't want somebody to walk in and see that.
1: No. You're like, hey, light him up on the big stage, boys. What a shadow you cast.
0: But, yeah,
1: it's like Groundhog Day.
0: It's like Peter Criss singing Beth at the end of a Kiss concert. You know, Beth, what can
1: But the weird thing is,
0: Lane Staley's singing Don't Follow. He's just out there by himself with an acoustic guitar. Please don't follow.
1: But they tried to reset the breaker yesterday, and there was no dice. No dice.
0: But I did have this thought yesterday, and I got really excited because after I was done spotlighting my genitals to an audience of no one in the urinal, then I turned my phone off and I set it down and I washed my hands. I said, what would it be like if I tried to just wash my hands, right, with no lights whatsoever? But so then I wash my hands and then I'm drying them and I drop the paper towel in the garbage can. And then the thought crossed my mind. Wouldn't it be great if someone walked into this bathroom right now?
1: Saw you like a mole man.
0: I just scared the bejesus out of them. Hey, welcome to the bathroom. Because you're in a spot when you're washing your hands that somebody could walk in.
1: Yeah.
0: And close the door and have no idea that you're standing there.
1: Yeah.
0: Or maybe just walk into the bathroom, open the stall door, and stand there so that when they walk in and then when they're doing their business, you can go, ahem.
1: You could go in there and get up on the toilet so they don't see your feet and then wait until they're doing their business and then start making a ruckus. Just scream.
0: There is a lot of pee on the floor, though. Yeah. I don't know if you've noticed
1: It's like a slick. I know. Yeah. The urinal's starting to get those stalactites.
0: So some dudes,
1: stalagmites.
0: Some dudes here, I think, are just winging it when they go in there. I don't think they take their phones with them. I think they're just winging it because there's a decent-sized puddle. It's disgusting.
1: Number five this morning, 65% of Americans believe they need a self-care reset, but they struggle to find time for it. Yeah, because sadly, most of my self-care ideas are firmly rooted in first making sure all of my bills are paid. Number four, Oklahoma County authorities arrested a 32-year-old named Jake Minervy Blue after he attempted to break into the county jail using only a shovel. You don't need to break into a jail. You slap a barista, they walk you right through the front door. Or a child. Number three, as America nears its 250th anniversary, public sentiment remains largely negative. 69% of Americans are dissatisfied with the country's direction, while most believe the nation's best days are behind it. Hey, maybe we should try bangs. Maybe that'll be the change we need. Let's get bangs. Number two, Burger King has introduced a new twist on their popular chicken fries. Now you can get chicken fries flavored with Pringles sour cream and onion seasoning. Ordering them is immediately noted on my chart. And number one, it's National Fudge Day. Jason's favorite fudge comes from Wackinac Island. There's your index. So what are we going to do? Is there just going to be no bathroom light forever?
0: I don't know. Somebody says the only way you're going to get that fixed is to start using the bathroom of the person that makes the decisions to fix it. I don't know. The problem is you know, using the urinal is fine. It's when you have other business in the bathroom, because neither one of us is going to go downstairs to do that because there's another bathroom downstairs. But that's where all the people are, and we don't want people to know that we might poop. So we can't use that bathroom at all.
1: I don't do that at work, so that's not a problem I have, but I'm not walking all the way downstairs to do the other thing.
0: No, I'm not doing that either.
1: Because by that time, the commercial breaks over, and I'm due back in the studio.
0: Yeah, we don't know what we're supposed to do. And why is it, there's just nowhere else in the building is without power, right? It's just the bathroom. All of a sudden, this got suspicious in my own head. Why is everything else here fine? But
1: is it the women's bathroom, too? Is that out?
0: I don't know.
1: Dare we check?
0: I don't know.
1: Because I think until about 8:30, maybe 9, you and I could get away with using the women's bathroom up here. I mean, we got to be speedy, but there are no other women on the floor until about 9 o'clock.
0: I don't know, but it's more stress than there needs to be.
1: Warren, how would you be able to see people's feet at the urinal with no lights if you're hiding in the stall? Well, you can hear the door open. Then once the door closes, you're like, got him. Ah! Blow off the air horn. They got pee all over their hands.
0: For the 10,000th time, somebody's like, have you checked the circuit breaker? Yes. Yes, everything has been checked. No, I take that back. It's not the only room that doesn't have power, because the guy yesterday went into the room, the hub, and he goes, ironically, there's no power in that room either. Okay.
1: Also, I don't think Jason and I are allowed to check circuit breakers at a radio station.
0: Yeah, do you have any idea how many circuits there are in this building? It's why Warren can't have kids. That's why there's so many different surges of electricity in this building.
1: It sucks because outside of our window, there's a huge breaker station, like a huge power substation. So, like, power's right over there. How do we get it from there to here?
0: Do we just take a bucket over, just get some, and then bring it back over and pour it into the bathroom sink? Then maybe the lights will come. Is that how we get the power in there?
1: Jason Lee has 3 computer monitors in front of him every morning. And for the last 14 months, one of them has been black. And the powers that be just realized it last week. And they couldn't believe that we've gone that long down a monitor. And the show's been more difficult for you to do because you're down a monitor. So based on that timeline, I think that 2027, when the lights come back on,
0: right,
1: it's going to be some wild janitorial business happening across the hall.
0: Jason Lee Cluck and Peeny's show.
1: Yeah.
0: Yeah, our engineer came in the other day. He said, how long has that monitor been out in front of you? I said, I don't know, about a year or so. And he said, well, what's the deal? I said, I don't know. I just learned how to work around it. I don't know if I told anybody about it or not. I just learned how to work around it. But this whole peeing in the dark thing, that's hard to work around. Mostly because every day I'm watching that puddle get a little bit bigger and a little bit bigger. And eventually,
1: you know, like the bars on the bobcat enclosure at the zoo, they're going to pee right through there someday and escape. The same thing's going to happen to the floor. You're going to walk in there, stand in front of the urinal, and fall directly below.
0: It's going to rust out.
1: Yeah.
0: All right. 888-545-5655. That has created way more stress than I wanted it to now. Now that we're talking about it out in the open, now it's bothering me.
1: You guys don't have maintenance. If the breakers trip and the ballast needs to be replaced, you soft-handed northerners, says Rumpelforeskin.
0: No, I can't touch the power box because I have pee on my hands, and it'll shock me and probably kill me. Maybe that's how they're probably trying to off the show. They're like, hey, turn off the lights in the bathroom. They'll pee all over their hands, and then they'll go to the breaker box and try to find the circuit, and they'll electrocute themselves. And then I don't know who else does radio in this town, but then bring them in at a much lower rate.
1: Hey, I played SimCity. I know that back in the day, if I created a brownout, the citizens are going to be very unhappy with the mayor and kick me out of office. I don't want to do that to our mayor,
0: yeah,
1: whoever that may be.
0: All right, if your name is George Washington, I have great news for you. There might be a brand new Jeep in it for you. Jeep has an all-in on America promotion happening right now. If your name, sadly, because I don't know anyone, but there's got to be some named George Washington. Great news coming up next.
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7: 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We don't dictate. 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
0: All right, 888-545-5655. Welcome to Tuesday. Great news if your name is George Washington. Well, this is kind of a, this is a double-sided coin here.
1: Who names their kid George Washington? Like a huge president fan? I love a dollar.
0: I'm a history buff.
1: Mm.
0: If Team USA can pull off a World Cup championship, some George Washingtons will be celebrating in a big way. Jeep now has the All In on America promotion, promising a free 2026 Jeep Wrangler to the first 100 eligible U.S. residents legally named George Washington.
1: All right, that's pretty fun.
0: You have to get registered for the giveaway. The U.S. squad is off to a strong start. Had a 4-1 win over Paraguay, I believe. There's still a very long road to the title before any keys start getting handed out. Registration is now open, George, at wranglersforwashingtons.com. You have until July 19th for adults who can legally carry the nation's most famous name. I think that might be debatable, Jeep, but okay. I would have said slash, but okay.
1: Yeah.
0: So if your name does happen to be George Washington, good luck to you. And maybe a brand new Wrangler in it for you.
1: Some guy out there named Warren G. Harding's like, damn it!

0: temperature fluctuations and storm damage. They say Philadelphia would have to have 6 feet. Philadelphia would have to be 6 feet underwater in order for this time capsule to even possibly take on water. Says the guy who led the team who designed and built the capsule. And if Philly is 6 feet underwater, obviously you got bigger problems in the world than your silly time capsule, right? What's inside? What would you put inside of a time capsule?
1: An iPhone. Whatever the current iPhone is. Not the one I have, the new one.
0: The nice one. Put a nice one in there.
1: not the one I got for free for signing a 3-year contract.
0: The time capsule contains contributions from all three branches of the federal government, all 50 states.
1: Contributions from the government like what?
0: My tax dollars! Ramble!
1: A bill I wrote on Capitol Hill.
0: 5 U.S. territories in Washington, D.C. all contributed. Anything that might degrade or rust over time was banned, according to the list on the America 250 website. Archival quality paper was the most popular item. Many states are sending
1: archival quality paper. Nobody's going to be thrilled to open that in 250 years.
0: On the paper, you have letters, postcards, posters, poems, other printed materials. California submitted an answer that it got when it asked an AI chatbot, write me a prediction of what California will be like in 250 years on July 4th, 2026. That's kind of clever. Good for them. Utah sent 100 cards featuring historical citizens. They sent 13 coins, 8 documents, 8 pens, 2 granite discs, and a tablet. Some states just sent flags or state coins.
1: We should put Tom Hanks in there.
0: Just let him be.
1: Yeah.
0: Go to sleep.
1: He'll begin his 2.5-century slumber.
0: Arkansas sent a diamond. Maine submitted. What? Maine submitted.
1: What are the cabin masters?
0: A bone from an endangered North Atlantic right whale. Well, that seems stupid.
1: Yeah.
0: But again, if you're around in 2276, I got great news. You'll get to see all of the contents. All right, here before we go to break, most patriotic state in America. Who got it? They looked at 13 key metrics, indicators on what makes the most patriotic state. That includes military engagement and civil engagement. You know, how much you're willing to help out your community and the people around you. States were rated on everything from the share of adults who voted in the last presidential election to the share of enlisted military population.
1: It's got to be like probably what? One of those base heavy states like Virginia?
0: Why has it got to be people who voted in the last presidential election? Why don't we really lean heavily on the people who vote in those little elections that don't mean anything? Those are the civic minded people. Those are the people that care about their community. Based on all that, here are the top 10. New Hampshire, we'll also find out who's the least patriotic.
1: Hey, it's all the colonies. The 13 original colonies.
0: 10 to 1, New Hampshire, Minnesota, Maryland, Washington, North Dakota, Oregon, Colorado, Vermont's number 3, Montana's number 2. The most patriotic state in America, number 1 answer is Virginia.
1: Ah.
0: They have the highest voter turnout rate. They're the 5th highest for the number of Peace Corps volunteers. Oh, Virginia is also number 1 this year thanks to being the 3rd most active duty military personnel and the 2nd most veterans in the country live in Virginia.
1: So what does their Lowe's have, like 55% of the parking spots are veterans-only spots? How does that work?
0: On the flip side, least patriotic state. Do these states do anything at all? It's the same when you flush the toilet. This is what gets pushed out into the river. It's these states every single time. Do they do anything? They can't read. They can't write.
1: The way we talk about them, lowest in quality of life, satisfaction. The way we talk about them on the show, it feels like going to visit or set up shop or stay there for an extended time would be like visiting another country.
0: Come on, man. Try at least a little. Arkansas is the least patriotic state in America, followed by Louisiana, Alabama, Florida, and New York rounding out the top five.

0: Arkansas, by the way, comes in dead last when it comes to civic engagement. How can you consistently finish last literally in everything we talk about? That's impossible. Eventually, something has to come out in your favor, and you have to be good at something.
1: We got Mardi Gras.
0: All right, 888-545-5655. Welcome to Tuesday.
1: Do you think down there their morning shows just skip all those lists?
0: Probably, yeah. Somebody says, put a weed vape pen in that time capsule. It's either going to blow their minds or horribly disappoint whatever the roaches evolve into. Somebody says, most of the bad states are good at football. That's a pretty good point.
1: Mm-hmm.
0: Yeah, somebody says, they're all SEC states.
1: Damn you, Paul Feinbaum.
0: Yeah, I guess that kind of, yeah, I guess when autumn rolls around, that's when they get their comeuppance. Like, yeah, we beat everybody's ass in football. Is that cool? Is that cool enough for you guys?
1: They're not even doing that real well these days.
0: No, it's Big Ten.
1: Yep.
0: All right.
1: Now we got nothing.
0: All right, 888-545-5655. Don't forget, we have a brand new episode of Here's Your Freaking Podcast today. 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I thought we all had some more time. 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
0: Most of us are on the decline now. 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
0: Who wants to be a Dogstar VIP? Big show coming up with Keanu Reeves and his band Dogstar. They're going to be at the Silver Creek Event Center, Four Winds, New Buffalo. 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You We'll get to walk away with a Keanu Reeves story of your own. You've seen him on the internet, right? Wish I could meet something cool like that and something fun happen to me with Keanu Reeves. Well, this is your opportunity. Text STAR, STAR, to 574-254-1039 to get into the VIP experience. You'll be at soundcheck. You get some photos with the band, VIP merchandise, and more. 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Unfortunately, we have some thunderstorms on the way. I think the weather guy said a line of thunderstorms will probably move through the area right around lunchtime. And then they'll be out and things will be better for a couple of hours. Aww. And then we'll get some more thunderstorms late this afternoon, early evening. We're looking at some strong winds, maybe even some damaging hail, 72 for the high today. Now, tomorrow, as they've predicted for the, they've been saying for the past couple of days, strong afternoon thunderstorms could even produce some tornadoes. And a little bit cooler. Tomorrow's high 66. We'll keep you posted throughout the day. And then things calm down on Thursday. Partly sunny, 69. It's 66 now.
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0: Yo, before we go any further, round of applause for our buddy Troy. He got the lights fixed in the bathroom.
13: A hero.
0: Apparently we had a burned out fan in there. The thing was working hard. Finally gave up the ghost. I think I understand why. But now we have lights in the potty, so now we don't have to...
13: It was a big reveal across the hall there during the break.
0: Oh, yeah. They pulled us out of the studio and everything. He said, come look, come look, come look. I said, if you're going to show me that video again of that bungee jumper getting thrown off that bridge without a rope,
13: nope.
0: I'm going to be very upset with you. And they said, no, ta-da! And there it was. I was like, holy smokes, there's lights in the bathroom. It's so nice.
13: I'm so excited to use it again for the next time.
0: Without using your flashlight on your phone.
13: I know. I have to come back here and forgot my P light.
0: How hard did you hang on to your phone while you were doing that? For the last two days, we've had to use the light on our phones to basically illuminate our genitals.
13: I didn't. I would turn on the light and then put the phone face down on the sink so it would like light up the whole room.
0: Oh, okay.
13: You would hold it like this?
0: Yeah, I just want to make sure. You know, I want it to be like, you know, like a solo, like a guitar solo. I wanted it to be like Eddie Van Halen when he's just out there by himself and he's got that lone spotlight and he's like, and then that's what I what I thought.
13: Next commercial break, it'll be nice to go over there, flip on that light, and say hello again, old Fred.
0: Yeah, which is going to be weird now because I put the Frankenstein stripes on it last night. I thought today I was going to put on a great show, but apparently not. Now we have full lighting.
13: Did somebody clean up the Great Lake of Pee?
0: That I didn't look. I didn't walk in there. I admired the light from the outside, and then I didn't want to look like, you know, is the pee still there? Mm. I don't know what happens. Are you ever passive aggressive in your relationship?
13: I'm sure a little bit.
0: Little bit, he says. Passive aggression is an indirect expression of emotions or unmet needs, according to the experts. Underneath passive-aggressive comments are vulnerable emotions like sadness, loneliness, overwhelm, fear, longing. None of us want to be short with our partners, right? But sometimes instead of saying what's actually bothering us, we sometimes fall into passive-aggressive behavior. What are the most passive-aggressive phrases you probably use in your marriage right now? The number one is obviously the example that everybody uses all the time. I'm fine, right? Mm-hmm. It's fine. I'm fine. That's fine. I didn't know that was passive aggressive. I thought it was just me just either not wanting to get involved in the conversation but or also, literally it's just fine. I don't have to get too excited about something. I don't have to get angry about something. I can be completely passive about something, and it doesn't matter to me.
13: I know that that women...
0: But sometimes when you don't matter, when something doesn't matter to you, that gets you some aggression.
13: Yeah.
0: You're like, it just doesn't matter to me. Oh, it doesn't matter to you. Well, no, I just don't think it's important. It's not important. I don't like the aggression you're coming at me with.
13: I just don't like how things can't just be fine. Things can be fine. It's fine. Things are fine. Fine is a thing that things can be.
0: Another passive aggressive things that you probably saying weekly. Must be nice.
13: I love saying that, though.
0: That'd be like if your wife walked into the room and she said, wow, I just had a really great nap while you were busy doing whatever it is. Gooning in your goon cave. You're like, oh, it must be nice. I wish I could get a nap.
13: Sometimes I'll ask her, I'm like, we're doing something, and I'll say, like, I'll say something, and she'll say that she's been busy at work all day. And I'll say, oh, I know, I've seen you back there, feet up, reading, watching TikTok, yeah, cranking it out. That was just the minute you saw me. I'm like, oh, I bet.
0: But when I add them all up together, it was a lot of minutes. It was a lot of minutes. Oh, I don't like this one. I shouldn't have to ask. That's passive aggressive as hell. That's when you have to make a decision too. If somebody says, well, you know, I mean, I shouldn't have to ask. That's when you have to decide, how do I want the rest of my day to go? I could push back a little bit and everything's going to be ruined, or I could just quietly accept it and just move on.
13: I don't think exactly passive aggressive, but we have this like plastic bin. It's got a flippy top lid. It's about, I don't know, yay big. And it's when we put the recycle, it's like we put it out in the backyard. And so over the summertime, when you're done drinking a beer or a can of whatever, you put your recycling in there.
0: Mm-hmm.
13: And, you know, you clean it out, you bring it inside. But I left it outside over the course of the winter. And it sits right by the sliding glass door so you could see it. So it filled up with water and the ice caused it to crack and break. So now it's worthless. So we were looking for a new one the other day at Menards. And my wife goes, well, if you had just taken care of it, we wouldn't have to look for a new one. And I looked at her, and I put my hand on her forearm, and I said, you saw it every day, too. You could have picked it up and brought it inside, but you did not. So we both did this. Well, you left it out. Well,
0: no, we left it out. It's we. You may have put the evil on me to bring it in, but the reality is it was still right there looking in the window.
13: Uh-huh.
0: Remember, if you're cold... They're cold.
13: Bring them inside.
0: You should have brought it inside. Here's the most passive aggressive things sentences that we use with our partners. Wow, look who finally decided to help. I would never say that.
13: No way. You're right. You have a decision to make. How do you want the rest of your day to go? Poorly.
0: I guess I just can't do anything right. Oh, that's when you're being scolded for something.
13: Okay, you guys, I get that saying, I shouldn't have to ask, is slightly passive-aggressive. But in a relationship, should you have to ask for the bare minimum? Like, isn't it obvious that some of the things should be done without questions, says Kayla Nicole?
0: Well, yes, but have you established what are the unwritten rules? I mean, even the unwritten rules, you still have to talk about. They still have to be said out loud so you establish what they are. And then you don't have to, obviously, keep pointing at the chalkboard all the time. Huh? Right there. I shouldn't have to ask. It's right there on the board. Someone else's partner always does it this way, or someone else's partner never does this. Oh, here's another bad passive-aggressive. I don't even know how any of us get through it. Whatever you want. I know I'm in big trouble when I hear that.
13: Whatever you want.
0: Okay, whatever you want. Well, I mean, that's kind of like I'm fine. Are things fine or no? No, just whatever you want. No, you made the decision. Whatever you want. It's your decision and you've made it. So whatever you want.
13: Oh, Kayla Nicole does clarify. Like, remember my birthday. Remember our anniversary. Those types of things. That's what I'm talking about.
0: You're talking about the most absolute baseline of things that you're responsible for in a relationship. Remembering birthdays and anniversaries and stuff. That is the absolute, that is the ground floor. Basic. Yes. The answer is yes.
13: Yeah, you guys, the biggest...
0: Not by a little. This is yes by a lot. That's the most basic crap that you're responsible for in a relationship.
13: What about the old classic, I told you that 5 minutes ago?
0: Oh, I hear that so often, I don't even flinch anymore. Well, I told you that earlier. And I'm sure you probably did.
13: The biggest problem with relationships nowadays is that everybody expects too much out of everybody. You'll never be happy if you expect things all the time.
0: But expecting some of the basic stuff like that lady was just talking about.
13: Oh, yeah, she writes back, duh.
0: Yeah.
13: That's not even an expectation.
0: No.
13: That's like entry into the venue. I don't know. What do you even call that? If something is below a baseline expectation.
0: That's
13: like it's expected that you remember your wife's birthday.
0: Right.
13: That's just expected.
0: Yeah, you're talking about the cover charge just to get into the relationship. That's it. I can feel the room moving right now because she's reevaluating.
13: Well, I know it's a classic like old trope from our grandparents and parents' days, like the guy doesn't remember birthdays or anniversaries. But if you struggle with that, you literally have a calendar on your phone. You could set a reminder. Give me a week heads up. Give me a 2 week heads up.
0: Yeah, no matter how bad you are at it, you know.
13: There are tools. It's like the people who misspell things and post it on the internet. Like, you have the ability to check that right then and there.
0: I'm fairly certain you could ask anybody around the office today, ask anybody at work today, say, hey, what's your spouse's birthday? And they'll be able to tell you. I think 99 out of 100 people can tell you their spouse's birthday. That's how basic and borderline, that's how bottom line all that is.
13: She must be really going through it because she just said also a lot of things y'all have said are like borderline narcissistic. And trust me, men still forget stuff like birthdays, Mother's Day. Psh. Well, if they listen to the Jason Lee and Cluck Show, we remind them 2 weeks, a month out, and then every day the week of, we do our part.
0: Yeah, maybe we should put Kayla's birthday on the calendar and say, hey, you know, Kayla's birthday's coming up on Sunday. No, it can't be this Sunday because this Sunday is Father's Day. Don't forget Father's Day. It's the greatest day of the year. I don't know how this is passive aggression. I'm just the kind of person who likes to focus on what other people need.
13: What about when they ask you a question, you answer, and then they ask you to, and then they have to Google it to confirm? Why ask me at all?
0: My wife says stuff like, I just don't believe you. I'm like, what do you mean you don't believe me? I don't believe you. I don't know how to make you believe me. I guess you could Google it and find out.
13: You guys, what is Father's Day? Sunday.
0: It's Sunday. It's
13: Sunday,
0: this Sunday.
13: Sunday.
0: Yeah. Yeah. Like my wife will say something on the weekend. She's like, is it supposed to rain today? I'll be like, yeah. I don't believe you. Okay. Why would I make that up? I literally just got done watching the news and I watched the guy with his radar and I watched him point out and there's going to be thunderstorms at noon. I watched it. I don't believe you. No, you don't want to believe me. There's a difference between the two. Kayla does say that her birthday is February 8th.
13: Oh, all right. Fun.
0: So
13: fun.
0: Kayla, remind us like a couple of weeks out, and then we'll start reminding everybody it's going to be Kayla's birthday. All right, 888-545-5655.
13: Hey, she shares a birthday with my sister and my mother-in-law. See how easy that is to remember? Easy peasy.
0: You even know your mother-in-law's birthday?
13: Yeah, because it's the same day as my sister's birthday. I always thought that was funny.
0: Okay. I mean, good on you for remembering your sister's birthday. I have no idea what my sister's birthday is. I don't even know how old my sister is, to be honest with you. I think she's a year older than me, maybe two. I'm not sure. Yeah, I don't even know what season her birthday's in. I'll be honest. I literally have no idea.
13: You guys have already paid more attention to me than most of my exes.
0: What?
13: She says.
0: Hey, Kayla, you're just bad at picking.
13: Let us pick for you.
0: Yeah, why don't you send us the resumes that you've got sitting on your desk right now? We'll do like we'll do the pre-interview screening. We'll do that.
13: We're just like, it's us. You've been looking for us this entire time, it turns out.
0: It's just like a movie.
13: We were here the entire time. You overlooked us for the handsome boys.
0: No, you have sex with two radio guys. That is unfortunate for you.
13: It is. It really is.
0: All right, 888-545-5655. We'll get to sports next.
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17: Among our top local stories, a South Bend woman has died after she was shot while trying to protect her son during a Facebook Marketplace robbery. 40-year-old Jean Gregg died days after the June 10th shooting on MacArthur Avenue. Police say 18-year-old John Ford tried to rob Gregg's son during a watch sale and then opened fire. Ford's charges have now been upgraded to murder, attempted murder, and armed robbery. He remains jailed. Indiana State Police say a weekend Wolfpack patrol in South Bend led to dozens of arrests and citations.
18: Troopers issued 75 traffic tickets and 114 warnings. They also made 9 OWI arrests, 26 drug arrests. In a separate operation, State Police said the Pokagon Band of the Pottawatomie Police discovered a human trafficking victim during an investigation into the solicitation of prostitutes. Brian Ford, MNC News.
17: And the South Bend Cubs are headed to the playoffs. The Cubs clinched a Midwest League first-half playoff berth and will host a postseason game at Fort Wins Field, September 10th. Tickets are on sale now, starting at $16. I'm Sean Simney, MNC News.
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19: Tonight, the White Sox back to work. They're at the Yankees. Reds host the Mets. Guardians are at the Brewers. Cubs host the Rockies. Tigers are at the Astros. There is one WNBA game tonight. It is part of the Commissioner's Cup in-season tournament. The Fever host the Tempo. This afternoon, the World Cup cranks on. Yesterday, a day of ties. Today, France has Senegal. Iraq has Norway. Argentina has Algeria. And there's your final sports for a Tuesday.
0: All right, 888-545-5655.
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0: Before we get back to the single lady, or not single lady, she just has a bad boyfriend. I want to clear this up. Mother Jeff and I are going back and forth about something about that time capsule we were talking about. Apparently, we're burying a time capsule on July 4th in Philadelphia. Not to be open for another 250 years. Every state in the union had to contribute something to the time capsule, whatever. Mutter Jeff says, and now he wants to put it to the test. I'm going to read you this text thread, all right? And then you tell me what comes to mind. Because he says at the end, I guarantee you more people remember that than what you think. Here's the text thread verbatim when we were talking about the time capsule. I thought you were supposed to include a singing frog, he says. I said, a what? He says, in the time capsule. Remember? That's where they found the guy singing Frog. Hello, my baby.
20: Hello, my darling. Hello, my ragtime girl.
0: I know that part.
20: Uh-huh.
0: I said, the what? He said, the frog that sings and dances, hello, my baby, was found in a time capsule. When he lost all his money, he put him back in another time capsule. Do you even... Where did it come from?
13: Animaniacs?
0: Okay, you're close enough. Bugs Bunny. All right. All right, Jeff, you're probably right. More people understand that. All right, we also talked to a young lady was asking, what's the basically the baseline for what dudes need to remember? Remember my birthday? Remember our anniversary? Are those types of things? That's what I'm talking about, says Kayla Nicole. We decided, yeah, that's pretty much the very... That's the ground floor of every relationship. That's the cover charge to get into the relationship, is you have to be able to remember crap like that. And by the way, crap like that is not hard to remember. That's why it's the basic of the most basic stuff. So now we've gone back and forth. I think we just decided that she's just bad at picking dudes, right? And we said, we'll be more than happy to review all the resumes that you have on your desk.
13: Everyone's blowing us up. That frog's name is Michigan J. Frog.
0: Okay. We said, we will review any resumes or whatever you have laying around on your desk. And then we said, yeah, the bad news is like a cheesy rom-com that you're just going to end up sleeping with two radio dudes. And she said, thruple status? No, probably more like an Eiffel Taupel.
13: I have to go home and tell my wife. So I'm in a thruple with Jason now and Kayla Nicole.
0: No, it's not a thruple. It's not a relationship at all. That's not one at all. Kayla, how do you feel about maintenance sex in the middle of the afternoon because we go to bed at 7:30 at night? Is that something that you would be interested in?
13: But we'll remember your coffee order and your birthday, guaranteed.
0: The birthday for sure. February 8th, if I'm not mistaken, right? She has the same birthday as your mother-in-law and your sister.
13: I'll remember it always.
0: Yeah. All right. Well, here's some. Kayla, are you open to dating somebody older than you? According to a new survey of American worker bees, they looked at about 100,000 single people across the United States. According to the survey, how many women are open to dating older dudes? What percentage?
13: Probably.
0: Holy smokes.
13: I would probably say most of them.
0: Most being 95% of women said that they're open.
13: That's almost all.
0: What is the average age gap that is acceptable for these women?
13: Boy, I think a decade's probably pushing it too far, so maybe like 7 years.
0: The average age gap that a woman is comfortable with when it comes to dating older dudes, 14 years. Actually, it's 14.12 years older.
13: That means you're dating somebody of a different generation.
0: Mm-hmm.
13: You can be like a younger millennial dating an elder Gen X.
0: 95% of women are open to dating older dudes.
13: Kissing him with his garden hose breath. Gross.
0: That's how I got to be so tough. That's why I have goatee from garden hose. Percentage of men that are open.
13: Say that's why I have goatee from garden hose.
0: It's always an old fat white guy with a goatee that always tells you about drinking out of the water hose, and that's why he's tougher than kids today. I'm drinking out of the garden hose. Shut up. Just shut up. Percentage of.
13: Do you think his parents are like, I drank from bucket and well? Like,
0: I had to go pump that little handle thing.
13: Oh, man. Our park in town had one of those growing up, and after a while, man, you pump it like 40 or 50 times, water start coming out, we would drink it.
0: Oh, yeah.
13: I don't know how safe that was.
0: No, my grandmother had...
13: No adults stopped us, though.
0: My grandmother had two of them on her farm, and that was the novelty. And then there was that faucet, right? And there was a little notch on the top of the faucet, and that's where you would hang the handle for the bucket, and then you would, put the water in there, and then we would just stand and we'd pour the bucket over our faces and drink the God knows what's going on with that groundwater water.
13: Do you think you could put one of those in now?
0: I mean, you could, yeah.
13: Yeah, that'd be awesome. You know our house had installed that I regretted taking out ever since I took it out? We had one of those old school, like 1960s gas grills that was hardwired into the city gas line.
0: Oh, wow.
13: So you never needed to go get propane.
0: God knows what kind of diseases you're picking up drinking that water out of the ground.
20: Yeah.
0: All of our children were born without tongues, Clark.
19: That's why I shoplift and bark at strangers. I'm not one of those Whitakers.
0: Can't speak a word. What's the percentage of dudes that are open to dating older women? 95% of men, of women will date older men. Percentage of men who will date older women?
19: I'm going to say 70% of us are cool with it.
0: Seven. 7% of men said they're open to dating older partners. Average age gap that men are comfortable with?
19: 6 weeks. She can be a fortnight older than me and not a hair older.
0: Almost 9 years. 8 3/4 years. Percentage of men who are open to dating younger partners?
19: 95%.
0: And it seems I don't buy into this. Only 5% of men. Oh, my God. Okay.
19: Only a few of us are cool with dating older women. A few of us are cooler. I want a woman my own age.
0: When they're talking about younger partners, they're talking about way younger partners. What is the average age? 5% of men are open to dating younger partners. What is the average age gap? This is significant.
19: 15?
0: Almost 14.7 years. Percentage of women who are open to dating younger partners. I don't think there was a lot of cougars involved in this. Only 1% of women are open to dating younger partners with a 7.14-year age gap. The survey also notes a difference in preferences based on locations. For instance, in less populated states, singles are more likely to broaden their age preferences, obviously, because there's a smaller dating pool, right?
19: Well, dirty old fat kid, half of my girlfriends are half my age. I don't understand what they see in me, but I enjoy it.
0: Isn't that a Kid Rock song, Half My Age and Twice as Hot? It's a song that he wrote for Pam Anderson after they broke up. She's half my age and twice as hot.
19: Mm-hmm.
0: Yeah, I think so. Men in Wyoming and women in Alaska are more likely to date older partners. Huh. Crazy.
19: Oh, he also says, I see a lot of women in their 20s with women in their 40s. Oh, a lot of guys in their 20s with women in their 40s at swinger clubs. I think being together for some fun, that's different than dating them.
0: Yeah. And it's probably a lot easier to talk a woman in her 40s and to go into a swingers club than it is to talk a woman in her 20s.
19: You guys, I'm 28. I'll go down to 21, up to 34. If you stay inside of about a 4-year difference, the initial conversations when you get together seem a lot easier to have.
0: That's what I'd be afraid of is, you know, what do you use as a point of reference?
19: Hey, the lady from ALF died. She's mm-hmm. like, what?
0: She doesn't even know what an ALF is.
19: No.
0: She's like, oh, buddy, ALF? No, ALF, not ALF. ALF.

0: Somebody says, my husband is almost 11 years younger than me. Says Mischief 91. Yeah, sometimes what's your points for reference for stuff like that?
1: Things that were occurring when we met.
0: Yeah.
1: Current events.
0: I'm trying to think. Somebody yesterday had texted that they had never known the McDonald's fried apple pie. And they said, I was born in 1996. I didn't even know what it was. I didn't know that's how they made them. We thought, wow.
1: Do you remember Bill Clinton in Arsenio Hall? Were you ever part of the dog pound? Yes or no?
0: Try that in front of your younger girlfriend. Oof, oof, oof, oof, oof. You got to do that fist thing too. Oof, oof, oof. She's like, have you been drinking the well water again?
1: Yes.
0: Here, where are we at? All right, we'll run through a couple of these really quick just because they're terrifying. Caleb, I know we're trying to build you up a little bit. Don't let this scare you away from dating. BuzzFeed asked people, what are some of the unexpected red flags you wish you had paid attention to?
1: So he says, complete this sentence. Make him say, oh! If she doesn't say, na na na na, you're too young.
0: From the windows to the walls.
1: To the fill in the blank.
0: He's like, please pull around.
1: You guys, my husband's 11 years younger than me. I get to show him so many awesome 90s things for the very first time, says Miss Jet 91.
0: He's like, all right, old woman, I get it, fine. The olden days were so much better.
1: Man, just yesterday I said that make him say thing, and my wife stopped me and said, okay, old man. And I said, you knew I was a no-limit soldier when you married me. I always have a reminder that you're only about 18 months younger than me. You're not like 40 years younger than me, so ease up. You remember it, I remember it. We were all there.
0: It's cute how she likes to pretend, though.
1: I know. And the older I get, the harder she pretends. Like, she's permanently stuck, like, I don't remember any of these things. I'm like, Master P, the gold tank. You don't remember No Limit Records. Really? Really?
0: Well, you know, at her age, the mind does tend sometimes to start getting eaten away.
1: Yeah.
0: So she may start forgetting stuff legitimately.
1: Yeah, I think her favorite hobby right now is making me feel or seem old. Okay, old man. I'm like, that literally just happened 2 weeks ago. You can't do that.
0: Time moves pretty fast.
1: Yeah, yeah.
0: Here's some red flags that people say they wish they had paid attention to, according to BuzzFeed.
1: You remember the mystical was unpredictable.
0: One lady says, he didn't like the idea that we would have to live on a budget. He wanted material items that he could not afford. I put him on a budget and helped him get on a payment plan to get out of debt from his divorce. Eventually, I came around to recognize what was happening here, and I bailed. Ooh, red flags you didn't pay attention to until it was late. He would always talk about what he wanted to do, his goals. He would never talk about us.
1: Ooh.
0: I should have run for the hills, but my self-esteem sucked. I thought that if I were the perfect girlfriend, it would work out. Huge nope. Jeez, this is weird. He'd go to his mom's every day after work. They worked at the same place, so they would work together. They would work together for a few hours before her shift was done, and then he'd go to her place after work. But he didn't like it if I went to my parents while he was at his mom's.
1: Weird.
0: Yeah, that is weird. Oh, how do you not notice this? People confess these are the red flags they wish they'd paid attention to, but they didn't. He'd show up when I picked up my dad from medical appointments. He'd park where he could watch me, then follow us. I confronted him. He didn't see what the problem was. I didn't like being followed, which is basically stalking, but I ignored it for way longer than I should have. Hey, that's weird as hell. Out of here.
1: I watch enough crime-related content on streaming that it always starts with the controlling behavior, and all I can think is, God, that seems like so much work, man.
0: How do you
1: man.
0: Not? Yeah, well, I don't...
1: Like, what's the get? What's the get?
0: It's just, I don't know how you don't notice how that's weird behavior.
1: You cut her off from all of her friends and family. Like, okay, why? What's the get here, guy?
0: He would always go through my purse. He would also stand outside the bathroom door and listen while I was in the bathroom. Didn't somebody text something about that last week?
1: Yeah.
0: About somebody stand outside the bathroom?
1: The second my wife says, get it, it's in my purse, that's me bringing her purse so she can get it. I don't want to go in there.
0: Mostly because I just get upset because it's in such disarray. You know, nobody can find anything in here. It's basically just a trash bag with important stuff on the bottom. All those behaviors that you see early in the relationship with you don't understand. You just decide that the other person is quirky or maybe endearing, but they're not. Run. They will drive you crazy over time. Wow. All right.
1: I like this text. This texter has no text history until this morning. Have there been any single girls looking for partners? Next text. If so, I would like to hook up with some. Sir, ma'am, I don't know if you understand what's going on here today.
0: You'll have to get us your resume so that we can proofread it before we hand it off to Kayla.
1: Yes, yes, I would like to hook up with some.
0: Yes. All right, don't forget, it is Tuesday. We do have a brand new episode of Here's Your Freaking Podcast with the Jason Lee and Cluck Show. We'll find out at what age do men start to decline in the bedroom. That'll be a part of the conversation today. Not safe for work, not safe for kids, but you can be there.
1: Do I at least get one more year to give it the old personal bet?
0: No.
1: 6 months.
0: The wake that ship created when it sailed has even calmed down to just a bare minimum ripple now. 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
0: 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You have roughly about 8.5 minutes to get that keyword in for your first chance at AC/DC tickets today. Notre Dame Stadium coming up Friday, September 4th. Five chances for you every day. Five different keywords, 9, 11, 1, 3, and 5 o'clock. So be listening at 9, 11, 1, 3, and 5. 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With Michiana's Concert Station, 103.9 The Bear. We got some thunderstorms moving in midday, then they'll move out. And some more will move in late this afternoon, early this evening. This is as warm as it gets until the weekend, 72 today. Strong afternoon thunderstorms tomorrow could produce some tornadoes. We'll keep you updated throughout the day. Tomorrow's high only 66, partly sunny 69 on Thursday.
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0: See, this is one of the reasons why it'd be difficult to have like a much younger girlfriend, boyfriend, wife, husband. Drum love. I've been saying bong. Like Jay from Jay and Silent Bob for no reason lately. It's hilarious. I thought that was Ben Affleck's line. Wasn't that his line? Was that Mallrats? I just don't think I could ever be around somebody that said, what's a Jay and Silent Bob? I don't know. They defined my 20s mostly. 888-545-5655.
2: They're out there. Stupid people doing stupid things with the Jason Lee and Cluck Show.
0: All right, let's start right here. Where there's a will, there's a way, right? An industry has sprung up in China around tiny plastic celebrity heads that are designed to fool Tesla's autopilot driver monitoring camera. The in-camera, in-cabin camera is supposed to confirm that there's a person behind the wheel paying attention to the road. As we've seen from thousands of videos online, that's not always necessarily the case. There's a new industry that now is selling these tiny doll heads. Basically, as long as you put one of these miniature doll heads in the camera's field of view, it satisfies the detection criteria and lets the autopilot continue driving the car.
1: How much are you willing to invest in your need to dick around where you're supposed to be driving?
0: Well, it's reasonably priced between $10 and $40. The miniature doll head is typically mounted to the ceiling, the windshield, or the rearview mirror. One Model 3 owner says he drove 250 out of 400 miles on a road trip on autopilot with a Dwayne The Rock Johnson head in place. He has multiple videos seen eating sunflower seeds in one hand and filming videos with the other. Out of those 250 miles that he made it on autopilot, there wasn't one single alert thanks to The Rock miniature doll head. Safety experts are noting that the same dynamic played out when the steering wheel weights were a thing earlier for the autopilot systems, suggesting that there's now an arms race between workarounds and safer technology is ongoing to try to make autopilot safer. We had to give credit to the guy in the 6 o'clock hour because, well, he was at least doing something with his time. If I have it set on autopilot, that's me napping, I guarantee you. Florida man is in trouble. His name is Corey. His name is Corey Weedman.
1: Man.
0: He was pulled over by police. He was driving 50 miles per hour over the speed limit. Police officer clocked him going 107 in a 45 zone. Weed man got pulled over without incident when the deputy activated his lights, reportedly told police officers after they said, "Why are you driving so fast?" He said, and I quote, "Rented the white Lamborghini to celebrate the big night out."
1: Oh.
0: He says he was arrested, booked into the Broward County Jail. His bond was set at $500. Unfortunately, while he was sitting in jail, the big night out bypassed him. And I believe that's a ticket in the hundreds, if not thousands of dollars for driving that fast in Florida. So please be careful. They're out there. Stupid people doing stupid things. We'll get some entertainment news in a second.
1: Corey Feldman had to be taken to the hospital. He's not doing so well. We lost the executive producer of Love Island USA. What? We're getting another hockey romance turned into a TV show. Fox bought Roku. Michael J. Fox has got a new job. Taylor Swift set a record. And Jelly Roll, Jelly Roll. Made a bunch of money, lost a bunch of weight, and now decided he's going to ditch his wife.
0: For the second time in this show's history, we will introduce you to brand new Hoobastank this morning. Very exciting. The kids are going nuts. If you wondered why, all the happiness in these streets. And we have the final numbers for last week. We were talking about Cleveland was auctioning off the seats that the celebrities had sat in during the playoff game. Taylor Swift, Timothée Chalamet, Kylie Jenner, Ben Stiller, Machine Gun Kelly. We have the final numbers. All of these went for pretty decent price. I don't mean decent like they went for a lot of money. These

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16: 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Weather-wise, things not necessarily in our favor for the next couple of days. We do have some thunderstorms moving in midday today, according to the weather guy. Then they'll lay off for a little bit, and then they'll return late this

0: afternoon into the evening. We'll get up to 72 today. Unfortunately, that's as warm as it gets until the weekend. Strong afternoon thunderstorms probable tomorrow. 95% chance, by the way. Some of those strongs could be severe in nature with strong winds. Hail, possibility of producing some tornadoes. It will be cooler tomorrow, only 66. And it looks like Thursday, we got another pretty good chance of rain, a high of 70. Friday, we've got sunshine and 71. Looks like we'll get a little bit closer, but not quite, 80 for Saturday. And then more rain on Sunday and 71. If you're hoping for some 80s, they'll return late next week.
1: It's entertainment.
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3: We talked about this show to start the show because it is everywhere all the time. 6 episodes a week, we found out. Taking only Wednesdays off. James Barker, the executive producer of Love Island USA, died at the age of 40 this week while filming in Fiji. We don't really have a whole lot of details, just an unexpected medical emergency. Some people are saying are leading toward heat exhaustion. He joined the reality dating show in 2020 as a story producer, worked his way up all the way to executive producer for the last 3 seasons. He will be honored on tonight's episode of Love Island USA. Previously worked on Queer Eye, Counting Cars, Pawn Stars, and spent 20 years DJing. That's why he got a TV work, because that DJing gig, boy, doesn't pay. And Corey Feldman was hospitalized yesterday after experiencing a medical emergency during a flight from Chicago to L.A. Paramedics met the 54-year-old. They always have to say former child star. You don't need to say that. We know who he is and what his story is. He's like, just call me Corey Feldman. Now, they met him at the gate. He felt severely ill during the flight, received assistance from an onboard doctor. They said, is anybody here a doctor? The guy's like, I am. Medical professionals suspect the issue may be pancreatitis or gallstones. The Los Angeles Fire Department confirmed they transported a male patient to a local hospital where he is still being treated. He had been touring the Midwest with his Stand By Me live tour and was just wrapping up a visit at the Michael Jackson family home in Gary, Indiana, which I got to believe is like going to Graceland for him.
0: You got that weird Michael Jackson fetish, man. Yeah, he's doing that speaking tour. I'm looking at it right now. They were at the Chicago Theater. It's him, and then it's the chubby kid who's not chubby anymore. He's married to Rebecca Romaine Stamos, Jerry Connell.
3: Yes, that's
0: and
3: him.
0: Then it was the nerdy kid. Who I don't know. He went. You've seen him in a couple of things. It was the narrator of Stand By Me. So I guess it's those three going out and just talking about the movie and whatnot.
3: Oh, Will Wheaton.
0: Yeah, Will Wheaton. Which I was surprised that they invited Corey Feldman along because it seems like those two dudes don't need him around.
3: Again, they probably recognized one of their pals needed a couple of bucks.
0: Those two guys have gone on and done just fine for themselves. Mm-hmm. And Corey Feldman is a douche still.
3: The streaming landscape about to change a little bit. Fox announced plans to, they bought Roku for $22 billion. They do plan to operate Tubi and Roku as separate services. The combined platforms would control the top 2 free ad-supported streaming services. Fox already owns Tubi. They've got 2.2% of the market, and Roku has 3, so now we'll have just over 5. The CEO of Fox says that they do expect to keep everything separate. They just want to be able to reach different viewers in different ways. Tubi focuses on video-on-demand content, while Roku primarily offers fast channels. Do you watch anything on Roku? I've got one Roku TV. It's in our bedroom, and I turn it on, and I just ignore all that stuff. I just go right to the cable. I don't know what the rest of all that is. I know that it looks like Cops was on the other day.
0: Yeah, I only use it for apps. You know, like I have the Marquee Sports Network app, and I just use the Roku one for whatever the apps I have. I didn't know that they had like ad-free programming. I didn't know that because I've never given it a chance.
3: Sometimes I need to just sit down with something and say, all right, what does this do?
0: No, it's easy because
3: what is it capable of
0: doing?
3: It's
0: easy because you can put the Xfinity app on there
3: That's and, what I have. Yeah, I just go right to the cable and ignore everything Roku offers.
0: Right. Yeah, that's my outside television so that I can have cable outside without any wires. So I've never even...
3: Any wires.
0: It's never even crossed my mind to, I don't know, mess around with it.
3: I like to believe there's a me on the other side of radio, like when the show's over and I'm retired, that I'm going to cut all the streaming services, you know, because I'll be on a fixed income. Then I'll really get into Roku and see all what can do. Netflix will be adapting Hannah Grace's best-selling novel, Icebreaker, into a streaming series. A hockey romance follows aspiring Olympic figure skater Anastasia Allen, who must share ice time with NHL prospect Nate Hawkins. One of the women involved with Gossip Girl will be directing the show. This is going to be another recent hockey romance behind heated rivalry and Prime Video's off campus. You know, they don't have a lot of these steamy romance novels about disc golf. Paramount Pictures has set November 3rd, 2028. As the release date for a mysterious new film from the Stranger Things boys, Matt and Ross Duffer. The brothers will write and direct the project. They're saying it's an event film, so it's going to be big, like The Odyssey, Disclosure Day, something about that size. They do say no story details have been revealed, but they did sign a four-year exclusive deal with Paramount to film TV and other projects.
0: I mean, what have they done since Stranger Things? Have they had any big projects after that?
3: I don't know. What didn't Stranger Things just end like a minute ago?
0: I don't know, but I did see something that was attributed to them not too long ago. They are executive producing a new show because I saw it, and I was like, oh, the Duffer Brothers, so that's probably pretty decent. I don't remember what it was, though.
3: The Burrows?
0: Is that it? That might be it. I think I watched like a half an episode, and I was like, yeah, okay.
3: It's an 8-episode sci-fi drama. They're the executive producers about a group of misfits in a New Mexico retirement community who band together to fight an otherworldly threat.
0: That might have been it. Okay. Maybe that was it. Yeah. Somebody says The Burrows on Netflix is so good. Yeah. I started watching it, but then, I don't know, something else came up and I just walked away and decided I'd go back to it eventually.
3: What's that one that's being advertised right now? It's the spinoff. We talked about it, but now that it's actually coming out, Stewart doesn't save the unit, something like that. It's that real nerdy dude from Big Bang Theory, the comic book store owner. That Brian Posehn is in it.
0: I don't know.
3: For a minute, I got interested. Then I saw the whole commercial. I don't know. That's for me. Michael J. Fox has a new job. He will be voicing the main character, Dougie, in an upcoming animated movie called Dragoons. According to the studio, Dougie is an overlooked, ordinary worker at Wiz Corp. After a strange accident, he discovers that his apprentice, Dart, has been transformed into a dragon. He said he was honored to voice Dougie, and this is a film for anybody who's ever felt overlooked.
0: Sounds relatable.
3: Taylor Swift.
0: It's a show that speaks to all of us.
3: Yeah. Taylor Swift, Toy Story 5 theme, I Knew It, I Knew You, debuted at number one on the Billboard Hot 100. This is her 15th chart-topping song. This puts her in third place all-time behind Mariah Carey with 19 and the Beatles with 20. The song is only the third animated Disney film theme to reach number one. A Whole New World from Aladdin was the first. We Don't Talk About Bruno, more recently, was the second. By the way, this Taylor Swift song, 46 million spins on the radio stations, 87,000 digital sales its first week, 27.2 million streams. And Jelly Roll filed for divorce from his wife, Bunny, on May 18th in Williamson County, Tennessee. The couple met in Las Vegas at a concert in 2015. They secretly married in a courthouse ceremony in 2016 after he proposed on stage. Renewed their vows 3 years ago at the same chapel they wed at. And just months ago at the Grammys, while he was accepting his Grammy Award, he said, I never would have changed my life without you. I would have ended up dead or in jail. They have all declined to respond when asked for comment.
0: Fun fact I learned about her. Earlier this morning when they met, she was an escort, and she was at one of his concerts. That's a very true romance way to get together.
3: I don't care for him at all. But I also...
0: I just know the one song. That's the only... Is that the guy?
3: Yeah, he did a song with Ronnie Radke, and the video was kind of funny.
0: Okay, I don't remember that. I just know he's always belly aching about something.
3: I don't know. There's a guy... There's a guy in my neighborhood that drives a big... He rides a big bagger, and he's got the massive stereo on it, and I hear him blaring Jelly Roll whenever he drives by, and all I think is, douche. Where are you riding to, douche town, buddy? You got a big bike night rally, do you?
0: It's so very Stan Marsh.
3: Yeah, yeah.
0: If you're a big fan of the Four Seasons, as everybody's texting in all their favorite television shows right now, we can just stop and let's just agree. The Burrows, according to most of our texters, is a really great show. Let's be done with what you're watching right now. But if it is the Four Seasons, it got renewed yesterday for a third season. Tina Fey, Will Forte. It's on my wife's list of things that, quote unquote, we have to watch because everyone is watching it. We'll get around to it.
3: I don't know if everybody's watching anything anymore.
0: I don't know. I think it's just a handful of people that you talk to. If they're all watching it, then I think you're supposed to watch it, yeah, too. For the second time in this show's illustrious history, we have new Hoobastank.
3: What was the first time?
0: 8 years ago. Ladies and gentlemen, we're going to put a little Hoobastank on you.

0: most of these dudes might be in the original members because they all look like they're pretty old. Testify, how great is the new Hoobastank? Well, according to Howard Benson, the producer of the record, he said when he first heard the new Hoobastank material, he said immediately, I booked studio time. I knew how important this was. Howard Benson is the man originally responsible for Hoobastank's initial success and the success of Bang Tango. All so right. He has quite the track record.
1: The drummer, Chris Hesse, the guitarist, Daniel Estrin, and the vocalist, Doug Robb, have been the same three guys in Hoobastank for the band's entire existence going back to 1994.
0: Good for them.
1: The bass player has been with the band since 2010. His name is Jesse Charland.
0: He doesn't get a lot of FaceTime in the video.
1: Okay. What I didn't realize is if you look at the band, for a period of about 5 years, they had a saxophonist in the band.
0: Unnecessary.
1: Yeah.
0: Was he a cousin or a brother of somebody in the band?
1: No.
0: Huh. Hoobastank will be heading out on the road on Stain's anniversary tour this year, along with Hinder. Yes, Warren's All-American Nightmare. Hinder will also be on the bill. Very exciting stuff. So a big summer ahead for Hoobastank. We talked about this last week. The Cleveland Cavaliers were auctioning off some of the celebrity.
1: I didn't even get an email heads up from the Hoobastank Nation.
0: I think at this point in time, you could probably get a phone call from Hoobastank.
1: Like, hey.
0: You're like, Rob, what's up, bro?
1: It's me, Doug Rob from Hoobastank.
0: He's like, yo, new record's coming. I'm like, yo, thanks, Doug. I appreciate it.
1: What was the commercial they were on? Because we only know his first name because they're like, Doug Rob of Hoobastank. It was like a commercial that their music got used for. Was it like Bud Light?
0: What?
1: That's the only reason I know the guys. I've seen them in concert. I saw them when they first came out. But the reason we always say Doug Rob from Hoobastank is because that phrase was in a commercial or like a public service announcement that was all over for like months. But it was after they were famous. It was like after they had kind of been on the decline for a bit. You know, I suppose not everything's for broadcast. You don't need to say everything you think on the show. I could probably save some wonder by myself. I know I'm not making this up.
0: You know the coolest thing I ever heard about Hoobastank was?
1: What?
0: The guy from Bowling for Soup. Somebody said, why did you name your band Bowling for Soup? And he said, because Hoobastank was already taken.
1: Brilliant.
0: I said, yes. Yes, Lord, yes. Those basketball seats that we talked about last week, they were auctioning off. Looks like the auction is over and we've got the tally. And I guarantee you, they didn't raise nearly as much money as they thought they were going to. The Cleveland Cavaliers were auctioning off NBA playoff seats. Taylor Swift's obviously was the biggest money getter at about $7,000. Still seems incredibly low. But again, it's kind of neat because these are relatively affordable. Where else have the celebrity butts been? Travis Kelce's seat, $1,405. Timothy Chalamet, $1,202. Kylie Jenner, her fanny fetched $1,505. And then at the low end, Ben Stiller.
1: Oh.
0: His sold for $732. Didn't even break the $1,000 mark. Machine Gun Kelly, even less, $635. But again, if you're a fan, that's awesome. Because all of a sudden, a couple of these things, theoretically, are priced for the working man.
1: Yeah, if you're like a lunatic Ben Stiller fan, you get $800. That's kind of neat to have
0: right.
1: A seat that he sat in. There's video proof. We all saw the video.
0: Machine Gun Kelly, same way, $635. I think that's pretty great. I mean, we're going to overlook the fact that apparently no one else gave a rat's ass, and that's why they went for so cheap. But it's still there, right? It's still yours. All right, there's your entertainment news. For a Tuesday. Let's wrap this thing up. 888-545-5655.
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0: Well, what do we learn here today? There is a huge, humongous gift deficit when it comes to spending between Mother's Day and Father's Day. According to the National Retail Federation, by the way, Father's Day, is this Sunday.
1: Alert, alert.
0: This year's Father's Day, record high spending, $27.9 billion will be spent on pops on according to the National Retail Federation. That 27.9 pales in comparison to what was spent on Mother's Day. About $10 billion more go out for moms.
1: What a slap in the face to fathers.
0: Without a doubt.
1: Incredible. Disgusting.
0: Typically going to spend, average kid is going to spend about $93 on physical gifts, $60 on dining experiences. Seems a little light here.
1: Mm-hmm.
0: Seems a lot light here. We did learn that AI does, in fact, save time, according to most employees, but now employees are wasting their time bot-sitting, double-checking everything AI produces. They have to go back and fix mistakes, and then they have to rerun everything again. We had some fun food news this morning. This is a YouGov poll. American worker bees agree the burger chain with the best tasting burger. Five Guys, 15.5%. Burger King and the Whopper is number two. We learned, and this is still weird, I don't get it. If you love the idea of a dog, but you hate the idea of being a full-time dog parent, it's called dog sharing. It might be the way to go. Families who don't have the space or the time for a full-time pet are now teaming up with other people to buy a dog and split everything 50-50. Food cost, vet bills, walking.
1: You know what you could never split 50-50? The dog's affection.
0: Mm-hmm. We learned that younger generations have embraced the lunch hour. More and more young Americans are leaving work for 60 minutes every day to go out and have lunch and get a reset so they can tackle the afternoon. Eventually, though, they'll realize how hard it is to go back. Sometimes when you leave, you just want to stay gone. We learned that when most of us walk, we tend to veer left. We just kind of there's a tendency for the human body to just kind of drift
1: That's
0: off to the left.
1: Hilarious.
0: That's really funny. Cities spending the most on OnlyFans. Atlanta, Georgia, number one. Per 10,000 residents of Atlanta, Georgia, they are spending $525,000 per 10,000 people. Almost double the amount of the number two city, which is Orlando, Florida. We learned basically nobody likes being in a text conversation, a group text conversation, and nobody knows how to get out of them politely. You always look like a jerk. We have a new episode of the podcast. We'll be live streaming at 11:15. You can join us at 11:15. Just head over to jlnkshow.com. 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And the video, you can get it on demand anytime. Again, jlnkshow.com. We got to go. We'll talk to you again tomorrow for Pump Day. Have a great day. See ya.
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It's New Bear Rock from Eva Under Fire 103.9 The Bear. What's up, you guys? It's Morgan Reed here. If you haven't already, please go head over to social media and give me a follow. Also, get ready for some more severe weather on the way, Michiana. I am not going to lie, your girl, a little bit nervous. My house is over in Elkhart. I somehow survived the EF2 tornado last week with no damage. I don't know if I've got enough luck in the tank to go 2 for 2. So, if everybody could just collectively think really hard about steering these storms somewhere else, I'd appreciate it. Thank you. It is only Tuesday. This is the longest week ever, but the good news is I have got some tickets for you. We've got AC/DC and Dogstar tickets. I'll tell you when, where, and how to get them in just a couple of minutes here on 103.9 The Bear after some Linkin Park.

This is Brian Johnson from ACDC, and we're ready to bring our Power Up Tour to, this is the hard bit, is it Notre Dame Stadium? Or is it Notre Dame? Like they say in France, this is tough for me, I'm European. Labor Day weekend, Friday, September 4th. Are you ready? See you there.

Cliff's AC/DC on 103.9 The Bear around 11 a.m. is your second chance of the day to get qualified for those AC/DC tickets for their performance at Notre Dame Stadium. But first, Blink-182. They just released the 25th anniversary edition of Take Off Your Pants and Jacket. Hard to believe it has been 25 years already.

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2: Let me introduce you to today's real rocker of the day, Mr. Jeff Powers from South Bend. Jeff works at Notre Dame, and he says 103.9 The Bear is the only station on his car radio since he moved here more than 4 years ago. Let me start by saying congratulations, Jeff, because I know how damn hard this is. Losing 65 pounds in 6 months last year, Jeff says he keeps motivated with bands like Slipknot, Pantera, Tool, and Breaking Benjamin. He also loves that The Bear plays real metal and helps him feel connected to home. Congratulations, Jeff Powers from South Bend. You are Real Rocker of the Day, number 243, powered by Hensley Legal Group. If you want to be the next Real Rocker of the Day like Jeff here, you can text me the word rocker right now to 574-254-1039. 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

New Bear Rock from Five Finger Death Punch, Shy of the Storm here, 103.9 The Bear. And if you liked that, Zoltan Bathory says, well, that is just the beginning, my friends. That song is the first taste of Five Finger Death Punch's upcoming 10th studio album, expected later this year. The new material is apparently heavier than anything they've done in years. Very excited to hear it.

I may not be able to afford brisket for the smoker this summer. But after enough Bapples, another slice off the smoked bologna log will still hit pretty good. Cheers, Michiana. This is Real Rock 103.9, The Bear. The Bear.

0: Skid Row 1039 The Bear. I have to give you guys a quick little social media PSA because it has come to my attention that some little weirdo has created a Facebook page pretending to be me, using my pictures, doing some weird random stuff. So just so we are all on the same page, I do only have one Facebook page. You can find it linked over on our 1039 The Bear Facebook page. That is the real me. If I randomly slide into your DMs, that is not me. Especially asking for money for anything, trying to chat you up, doing anything suspicious, please report it and block it and let me know. I rarely message anybody. And if I message you back, consider yourself lucky, but don't get catfished, folks. I am so sorry to say this, but that is probably some old dude just sitting in a basement somewhere. I see some of the thirsty comments you guys leave sometimes. So again, don't get catfished. If you see anything weird, let me know. The real me right here, all right? I only have that one page, and you can go find it again over linked at our 1039 The Bear Facebook page. There you go. Again, don't get catfished.
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Since 2018, the album is finally finished, and it sounds like an official announcement is right around the corner. 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

0: Stay Seeker on 103.9 The Bear coming up here soon, right at noon. Your chance to win tickets to see Dogstar today and all the rest of this week. That is Dogstar live Friday, August 28th at the Silver Creek Event Center at Four Winds Casino in New Buffalo. Featuring Brett Domrose on guitar and vocals, we got Robert Mailhouse on drums, and yes, Keanu Reeves on the bass. Dude, turns out being John Wick isn't enough. He's going to be in a rock band as well. And these guys are awesome. They're out on the road supporting their latest album, All In Now, and you could be right there. So start getting those phones ready right now. When you hear the music, that's going to be your cue to give me a phone call. I'm looking for caller number 5 today, and those tickets could be yours. Dogstar tickets coming up next, right at noon, before 90s at noon, 103.9 The Bear.
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That's Home by Stained. It's 103.9 The Bear, 90s at noon right now. You guys are about to learn just how much I know about the 90s, because it's all right. They didn't really end until the early 2000s anyways, because that Stained song was actually from their album Dysfunction in 2003, as well as the Stone Temple Pilots song off of Shangri-La-Di-Da in 2001. Not the 90s.

0: Megadeth, 103.9 The Bear. It's 90s at noon right now. Some good news if you are a Perfect Circle fan. Billy Howerdahl says more new music definitely on the way following Starless. Now, we're not getting a date on anything yet, but he does say that a Perfect Circle is actively working towards something. And if there's anything that I have understood over the years, it is never rush Maynard James Keenan. I mean, he manages what, like Tool, Perfect Circle, Wine, about 17 other things at the same time. And I feel him on a spiritual level. That's also how I work and operate. But once he and Billy Howerdahl get rolling, I mean, Maynard James Keenan, they're incredibly productive stuff together. So we're going to wait for that next chapter from A Perfect Circle. And while we wait, we just get to hang out here. 90s at noon, 103.9 The Bear. And listen to Morgan Reed. Make sure you go give me a follow over on my social media.
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It's Godsmack, Bad Religion, 103.9 The Barrett's 90s at noon right now. Godsmack going through it, man. Just going through drummer after drummer right now, adding their names to the long list of the great Drummergate of 2025. Tell you a little bit more about it after some Beck from Odelay, 1996.

0: Corn 103.9 The Bear. It's 90s at noon right now. 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

new Bear Rock from Autumn Kings of 103.9 The Bear before we move over to some Black Sabbath. Some well-deserved recognition for the godfather of heavy metal, Tony Iommi, officially named a member of the Order of the British Empire, one of the United Kingdom's highest honors. I didn't know that, but that's pretty cool. Iommi says he's thrilled, humbled by the recognition, adding that music has been his life and that he's very grateful for fans like us who have supported them throughout the journey. I mean, considering the guy basically helped invent heavy metal while missing the two tips of his fingers, if you didn't know, I'd say it's pretty hard to argue with that one. Congratulations, Tony Iommi. Let's get into some Black Sabbath now, 103.9 The Bear.

0: Those 9-inch nails, the hand that feeds on 103.9 The Bear. Speaking of the hand that feeds, dude, story breaking the internet right now. Reports saying Jelly Roll has filed for divorce from Bunny XO after nearly a decade of marriage, catching a lot of people off guard. I mean, and also neither of them have publicly commented on anything yet, so we are still waiting to hear their side of things. But if you've spent any amount of time online today, you have seen people dissecting those podcast clips and interviews, and I can barely figure out my own dating life, so I am not one to speculate in somebody's relationship. That being said, some of those podcast clips definitely raising an eyebrow or two, so if it's true, sad to see. I mean, they seemed like a couple who had been through a lot together and came out stronger on the other side. So I guess we're going to have to see what actually comes out over the next couple of days, because you know the story is not done. Nowhere near it yet. You can let me know your thoughts at 574-254-1039.
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1: I wake up every morning with my head up in a daze. I'm not sure if I should say this, but I'll say it anyway. Everybody tries to tell me that.

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Every wall that I knock down is just a wall that I replace. 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How the will I escape?

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And real rock all day. 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

0: Sleep Theory on 103.9 The Baron. And we talked a little bit about this during 90s at Noon, but Godsmack kind of living out the old Spinal Tap drummer curse at this point. We had Shannon Larkin stepping away, and since then we've gone from Will Hunt to Wade Murph, and now former Dream Theater drummer Mike Mangini is behind the drums for Godsmack. Mangini says he got the call with basically no rehearsal time, had to jump right into shows with them, and God bless him. I know how hard that is to do. Whatever's going on with Godsmack, though, they haven't really said much publicly, just kept the tour rolling on. The good news, shows are still happening. As long as tornadoes don't take us out this week, you can go grab your tickets for the show this Thursday down at Ruoff Music Center. That is going to be June 18th. It's Godsmack, Stone Temple Pilots, and Dorothy. 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

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Speaking of AC/DC, you have still got more chances to get qualified today with keywords coming up with Drew Cage, 3 p.m. and 5 p.m. You missed those? Don't panic about it. We've still got more chances every weekday. 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Keep texting those keywords and keep stacking up those entries. The more keywords you enter, the better your odds of ending up at one of the biggest shows of the year. I've got

0: That's Guns N' Roses on 103.9 The Bear. You can catch Slash featuring alongside ZZ Top's Billy Gibbons on Tim Montana's upcoming album, Entire State of Tim Montana, due out July 31st. A bunch of guitar heroes right there. Speaking of Slash, you guys can catch Guns N' Roses out on the World Tour when they roll through Tinley Park, Illinois, July 29th. 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
2: Let me tell you a little bit about Jeff Powers from South Bend, today's real rocker of the day. Jeff works at Notre Dame and says 103.9 The Bear has been the only station in his car radio since he moved here more than 4 years ago. After losing 65 pounds in 6 months last year, he keeps motivated with bands like Slipknot, Pantera, Tool, and Breaking Benjamin. Jeff says he loves that The Bear plays real metal and helps him feel connected to home. Congratulations, Jeff Powers, once again from South Bend, real rocker of the day, number 243. 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And if you want to be the next real rocker of the day like Jeff here, we're going to put up your picture. We're going to talk about you all day long. 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

0: That was Linkin Park at 103.9 The Bear. I'm Morgan Reed, and I get to head home, you guys. Bunker down. Looks like tomorrow is going to be a little dicey, to say the least. Mother Nature is going to be giving us another pounding. I somehow made it through the storm unscathed. I was right in the tornado in Elkhart. A lot of my neighbors, not as lucky. So let's manifest some good vibes here. Weaker storms. More importantly, no power outages for any of us. All right, let's collectively manifest that, because if I lose my power again, I may actually lose what's left of my sanity. Please go follow me on Facebook. Again, a reminder, there is an imposter account floating around pretending to be me. I have one profile only. If I'm showing up in your DMs or something, it's not me. Reminder, I'm never going to ask you for money. I'm never going to ask you for weird stuff. Well, I don't know about the money thing, but yeah. So report that if you see anything weird. Again, you can find my actual account over on our official 103.9 The Bear Facebook page. So go give me a follow. Stay weather aware tonight. Take those warnings very seriously, folks, after the couple of crazy tornado seasons we've had, if they pop up. And we will keep you updated tomorrow in between the music. So stay safe out there. I will see you then. Bright and early, 10 a.m. on 103.9 The Bear. Drew Cage coming up for you next with those AC/DC tickets at 3 and 5. See you then.
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Hello, man. Happy Tuesday to you. My name is Drew Cage. 574-254-1039. As always, that's the number. Have it handy. Tell you about why you're going to need it here in a little bit. Also, Drew Cage across social medias. Find me on all of those things, my friends. I am here for it. You are here for it. Let's go ahead and do it. That sounded sexier than I meant it to. Maybe. Start with White Zombie. It's 103.9 The Bear.

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0: 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Breaking Benjamin says that their new album is pretty much done. So you're going to be on the lookout for a new Breaking Benjamin full-length album here in the near future. You probably heard the new song. It's called Something Wicked. I've been saying this for a long time, and I'm going to keep saying this until it actually happens. I want Ben from Breaking Benjamin to do a full-on, like, metal album. Like, the dude has a solid, like, guttural metal voice when he wants to unleash it. It's really good. I think he could do a solid heavy metal album. I'm just saying, Ben, I don't know exactly what you're doing financially, but if you throw a couple bones doing a little bit of a death metal project, I would give you some of my money. That, like, look, I'm just saying, if you do a death metal project, Breaking Benjamin, there, too many B's, I'm gonna give you some of my cash, okay? If you want my money, death metal.
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New Bear Rock from Ice Nine Kills called Twisting the Knife. It's 103.9 The Bear. They're going to be dropping another new song here in the very near future. They've partnered up with the video game Dead by Daylight for a song, and I think they're going to be, like, some of them are going to be characters in the game. I'm sure Spencer will be. I don't say this in a negative way. I like the fact that Ice Nine Kills is kind of going fairly commercial with a lot of things. Like, that song was from Scream, doing some stuff with a video game. I'm down for this. Put more, like murderous, heavier music in movies and video games. I'm down for it, man. I'm here. Speaking of murderous and heavier music, Shinedown.

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The baddest. 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

0: New Bear Rock from Atreyu, 103.9 The Bear. Former singer of Atreyu, his name's Alex Vartakis. Forgive me if I am mispronouncing that. I'm not terribly smart, so I am bad at pronouncing names. But anyway, he has a side band called Dead Icarus, which is more of a heavier stuff. If you like the heavier, older version of Atreyu, check out Dead Icarus. They're not doing a whole hell of a lot. But the dude, Alex, became a firefighter the other day. He actually graduated firefighter school, I guess is what it's called. I assume there's a class for it. I just assume you don't just wander in there and they hand you a hose. I don't know. I'm not brave enough to be a firefighter. But big shout out to that dude, Alex, for pulling that off. You could have done like pretty much anything. You could have just lived off of a Atreyu residuals for, I don't know, probably a good 20 minutes or so. But you decided to become a firefighter. That's respectable.
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New Bear Rock from The Warning, 103.9 The Bear. Happy Tuesday, man. My name is Drew Cage. What's going on? 574-254-1039, as always. You can use that number for stuff if you want to use that number for stuff. Or, you know, you can get at me on the social medias. I'm on the old Facebook and the Instagram and the TikTok and the Blue Sky, which, you know, is a real thing that still exists, apparently. 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Go ahead. Drew Cage across all this stuff. Get on my TikTok. 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Is anybody like, is that a real thing? The boss told me to be on YouTube Shorts. I started putting things on YouTube Shorts. I don't know that it's real. 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

0: 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All you're going to do is hear the keyword that I give you. 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They're playing at Notre Dame Stadium on September 4th, and tickets are on sale. 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
1: It is the 420-ish Mind Blower. A little something-something I have in my brain that I want to share with you. Weird thoughts and odd ideas that I think, that I see, that I read, that I want to make sure that you know about as well. If you work in a tip-based job, your employer is essentially crowdfunding your wages.

0: Bear Rock from Five Finger Death Punch, 103.9 The Bear. I'm always curious. Like, there's the final part of that song. Ivan does a little kind of laugh thing. You know, it's very pre-programmed kind of laugh. I'm always curious. Do you do that live? Like, when you're singing that song live and you're up there and you're going and you're doing your thing, I have the stuff. Do you do that live? I don't think that really works in a live capacity. No offense. I'm not a big fan of it in the pre-recorded song there. It's just one of those things that I know it's coming and it just shocks me every time. And I'm like, that's kind of silly. I respect it. Don't get me wrong. Ivan has written better songs than I will ever write in my life. And he is far more successful and famous than I will ever be. But, you know, putting a ha ha ha ha in the middle of a song is kind of cheesy.
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1: 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I just wanted to hear how that sounded. Hilarious. 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The Bear.

New Bear Rock from Evanescence, 103.9 The Bear. Hey, man, happy Tuesday. Tuesday, 5 o'clock. How we doing, dude? My name is Drew Cage, 574-254-1039. You see Evanescence's stage caught on fire the other day? It was, like, nobody got hurt. Like, nothing bad happened. But they have a lot of, like, drapes that are just kind of hanging down because they're black and gothic and stuff. And they have some fire, and some pyro got stuck at the top, fell down, landed on some of the drapes, and they just kind of went up in flames. Like I said, everybody was fine, so we can point and laugh at it. It's just kind of a fun thing to see live. But you never know. If you've never been to a live concert before, go to more. You might see something catch on fire. Here's Papa Roach. Cut my-

0: 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You just heard it, man. You heard the 5 o'clock keyword for the AC/DC tickets. So that means the keywords for today are done. But they're not done. No. We'll pick it up again tomorrow morning, 9 a.m. with the Jason Lee and Cluck Show. They'll have the next keyword, get you in on the AC/DC tickets. And Morgan has them at 11 and 1. 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
13: I'm riding my bike, someone hits me. 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Hensley helping me navigate that so I didn't have to deal with it was amazing.
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1: Architects, new Bear Rock called Broken Mirror, 103.9 The Bear. Played Papa Roach a little bit ago. Over the weekend, this past weekend, Jacoby Shaddix of Papa Roach going on stage and did some songs with Architects, which was like a collaboration I didn't know that I wanted, but I'm here for it, man. It's just one of those things that makes me feel extra kind of old, because Papa Roach was a band that was coming up when I was coming up, and Architects is a band that's now that I'm in my 40s now, and they're just kind of, it's weird for me to see Papa Roach as the elder statesman of rock music, and I am not pleased with it, much like I'm not pleased with also saying that about this band, but they embrace it wholeheartedly. Limp Bizkit, 103.9 The Bear.

Lake day, beach day? 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We're out of PTO, so it's about as close to the water as we're going to get. 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

0: Linkin Park, 103.9, The Bear. Congratulations to Emily Armstrong of Linkin Park. She was the first female to ever headline the Download Festival last weekend. I was talking about the Architects and the Papa Roach thing. That happened at Download Festival. And the first time a female-fronted band has ever headlined that show was Linkin Park this year. That's saying something. Download is a massive festival over in England if you've never heard of it before. Think of like whatever festival you can think of in America and then multiply it by like four. It's a massive freaking festival. And they've never been headlined by a female-fronted band before. So shout out to Emily. Shout out to Linkin Park for pulling that one off, man. That's something to be proud of.
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0: It's time for the 6 o'clock news. It's when Drew plays something new.
1: It is the 6 o'clock news, man. I got some new stuff and I want to know what you think about it. Like we always do whenever you make your mind about this particular song that I'm going to play anyway. Give it a listen. Text the word good or the word bad to 574-254-1039. Tally them up and we'll see how it goes. Tonight is maybe you've seen this floating around. If you are, on any of the social medias and you happen to follow Fred Durst or anything like that, he's been posting this a lot because he features on this song. This is an artist called Lauren Sanderson. She's been putting stuff out since like 2018. A lot of singles, a lot of just, personally self-released kind of stuff. But there is a lot of it, and it crosses a lot of genres. This one, she decided to do a bit of a new metal song. So Lauren Sanderson featuring Fred Durst called Come Say Something. 6 o'clock news. It's 103.9 The Bear.

There it is, man. Lauren Sanderson featuring Fred Durst called Come Say Something. What'd you think about it? Was it good? Was it bad? Text the word good or bad to 574-254-1039. We'll count them up and we'll see how it goes. I'm going to give you about 12 minutes. I suppose 12 minutes. 3 days grace. 1039 The Bear.

0: Hobby Evil, 103.9 The Bear, 6 o'clock news, Lauren Sanderson featuring Fred Durst. Song was called Come Say Something. We'll see what you thought about it, and you thought it was not great. Not great, not great, not great. 62% thumbs down. Said no to Fred Durst. How dare you? How dare any of you? No, it's fine. Not everybody likes everything, and that's perfectly fine, man. So, hey, thumbs down. But as I mentioned, there was some people who did like it, and she's got a bunch of stuff. Lauren Sanderson, that song called Come Say Something. You can find it and listen to it wherever you want to. All right, not a win tonight, but we'll do this again tomorrow. I'll play you new stuff, and you tell me if it's good or if it's bad. It's 6 o'clock news. It's 103.9 The Bear.
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2: Today's real rocker of the day is a man named Jeff Powers from South Bend. He says he works at Notre Dame. Can you hook me up with some AC/DC tickets? I'm just asking. You seem to have a better hookup than I do. And he says 103.9 The Bear has been the only station on his car since he moved here more than 4 years ago. Bro lost 65 pounds in 6 months last year. Keeps motivated with bands like Slipknot and Disturbed and Pantera and Tool and Breaking Benjamin. Congratulations, man. Like seriously, congratulations on not only being real rocker of the day, but dropping 65 pounds in 6 months. That's impressive. Good. Like, what's your secret? Text me up, because I'm a little portly. If you want to be real rocker of the day tomorrow, text the word rocker to 574-254-1039. 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Talk about the stuff that you're into and how much weight you've lost, and I'll try to get some insider info and concert tickets from you, because that's just backwards. And I'll play a band you like Disturbed. It's 103.9 The Bear.

Being the Bears' big voice guy is pretty great. I come in, read my scripts, do a lap around the office for some FaceTime, trying to think of any excuse to talk to Morgan, then find any excuse to avoid talking to Jason Lee and Cluck, and then boom, it's off to lunch. Then I hack my way through 9 at Studebaker. Glad my guidance counselor steered me away from being a surgeon. Who needs a beach house anyway? Pipes of gold always set to stud. It's me, the big voice guy, on Michiana's home of Real Rock 103.9. The Bear.

0: New Bear Rock from Sleep Theory, 103.9 The Bear. Wrapping it up for me, my friends. Thank you for being around today. I appreciate you guys. Hopefully you got big plans for your Tuesday night, or you're just being a big old lazy schlub like I'm planning on doing, which is fine. Nothing wrong with having a lazy Tuesday or Wednesday or Thursday or Friday or Saturday or Sunday or even a Monday. You can just be lazy all day long. You're a grown-ass man. You go ahead and do whatever it is you want to do, man. Whatever it is that you're doing, though, be safe, be careful, have fun, and most importantly, my friends, please, try not to die.
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1: 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Afternoons on

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0: Thank you for joining me on this Tuesday edition of Hard Drive XL. I'm your host, the Sonic Warrior, Lou Brutus. Gavin Rossdale of Bush is back tonight as my featured artist, whilst my other special guest is going to be Sam Carter of Architects. Father's Day is coming up on Sunday, so tonight we salute what many dads love to do the most, mow the lawn. We will look at lawn mowing in both Poetry Corner and The Rant. I will have phenomenal It Came From The Websites dedicated to the art and the machinery of mowing, plus lawnmower documentaries in screen time. 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I wasn't allowed to touch the mower.
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